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0: James Arthur, Impossible on Radio Gibraltar, just going to 9:30. You're tuned into The Breakfast Show this Friday morning. We were asking you for some events, whether it be a concert, a sporting event, whatever you've been to that you found it really difficult to get home after. It's taken you a bit of time. Amy says she went to Madrid to see Bad Bunny and there were so many people we were willing to walk 2 hours back to a hotel. In the end, we walked for 30 minutes and managed to get an Uber. Sometimes you do that, no? You decide, let's walk and see what happens. And eventually during that walk, maybe you come across...
1: Get lucky.
0: Yeah, because I guess 30 minutes down the line, a lot of people will...
1: Jack Rouse, dispersed, exactly.
0: Good morning to Pete, getting in touch. He says his other half went to watch Coldplay at Wembley last year for her birthday. Apparently, I didn't know you could do this. Paid on a website to park on someone's drive. So someone near Wembley, I guess...
1: That's a good business idea.
0: Yeah, giving away parking spaces. So parked on someone's drive or whatever. What they failed to mention when they advertised this was that the police closed the roads for at least 2 hours after the show, had to wait before driving home. So I had to wait a couple of hours. She wasn't happy, he says.
1: True.
0: Yeah.
1: Good point. So not such a good business idea.
0: Exactly, yeah, exactly. Here in Jib... Happened a couple of times at some events in Europa Point when it's busy after and you don't take the car because you want to have a couple of drinks or whatever and you're going to be responsible, obviously, and then it gets to the end and you realise, I've been in the position before, I realise, oh, there's no buses at this time and taxis are busy and that kind of stuff. So in the end, I thought, oh, look, it's Jib, everything's quite close, you walk. So walking from Europa Point, obviously the back way round, down Dudley Ward Tunnel to Eastern Beach, which... Took me longer than I thought it would.
1: It is deceptively long.
0: Yeah, took me about an hour and 20 minutes, that walk.
1: Really? That long?
0: Yeah, I think if my memory serves me right, I think...
1: honestly, sure you went the right way?
0: Honestly, it's longer than it seems, man.
1: An hour and 20, Steph?
0: Maybe it was less. Maybe my memory is playing tricks with me, but I think it was around about that, you know? Maybe it was about an hour. But obviously, you got to walk all...
1: No, to be fair, that... yeah.
0: And then you walk up the hill.
1: Yeah.
0: And then you go down Dudley Ward Tunnel. And then even once you get to the Dudley Ward Tunnel, you're still...
1: That tunnel is a long tunnel.
0: You're still about 2.5K away.
1: That tunnel is a long tunnel.
0: Yeah.
1: And then when you pop out of that tunnel, like, to reach Sandy Bay is longer than it sounds. And then
0: Galeta
1: is longer than it sounds.
0: Yeah.
1: Like, I'm glad I've done that, but, like, jogged it in plan and thought whilst jogging, like, oof, this is actually longer than it feels. But...
0: Yeah. So there we go.
1: An hour and a half, that was ridiculous.
0: Maybe it was less. Jungle on the way very shortly. Last chance to get involved in today's Who... Not Who Are You, it's Heads Up, of course. £25 at Ramsons, £25 at Chic Hair Salon, up for grabs. Give us a call if you fancy playing along.
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0: It's The Wave. That's Jungle on Radio Gibraltar. It's 18 minutes to 10. Good morning to Jenny, who's got in touch with regarding concerts and taking a while to leave. I went to see the Rolling Stones in Spain. 70,000 people, only one exit, Jenny says. Show was brilliant, but after it was a nightmare. Took hours to get out, and it was a bit of a panic at times as well. I can imagine only one exit, 70,000 people. Well,
1: to be fair, from my experiences in like big gatherings, big concerts in Spain and versus England, the English do it much better. They're much better organized with kind of like the entry and exit of thousands, as opposed to in Spain.
0: Yeah,
1: it's a bit more Wild West in Spain.
0: Right now, it's time for
2: Heads Up.
0: Today's Heads Up. Who are the lucky names out of the draw? Let's give it a spin. Let's give it a twirl.
1: Good twirling.
0: Yep. And it looks like it could be this man's lucky day. Been a while since we had Andrew on. Good morning.
3: Morning.
1: Hi, Andrew.
0: Andrew, ¿cómo estamos?
3: Bien, bien, aquí en la casa.
0: ¿En la
3: casa? Sí, of course.
0: Nice one.
3: Free, pick up the girls later on, okay? Some spare time now.
0: Yeah, exactly. Some spare time to play a bit of Heads Up. It has been a while since you last played, no?
3: Well, I haven't played. I can't remember. I've been beginning of summer.
0: Yeah. Yeah, it's true. Because you are our summer beach correspondent, of course. So I think I remember we had maybe a bit of a chat about the beach at that time. Andrew, but you know the score. You know the score. Either me or Robin to play along with you.
3: I got to play with you.
0: Oh, he said that very begrudgingly, it sounds. But it's going to be Andrew and me versus Robin and... Ooh, okay. Let's give Dylan a call.
1: The suspense is killing me.
0: Let's give Dylan a call, shall we?
1: As in the Dylan.
0: The Dylan. Good morning, is that Dylan?
4: Speaking.
0: Speaking. Hi. Hello there,
1: Dylan,
0: how are you?
1: Estamos?
4: Bien, bien, en el coche también.
0: Oof, this is the battle of
1: the biggest. This is, yeah.
0: I hope you're both like on the side of the road, no? At least.
4: Yes.
3: You're
0: doing
3: Beach.
0: Okay. Every time you call us, you're in Eastern Beach, Andrew. It's incredible.
3: Sí, because I come here and I want to limpiar coches,
0: you know. Ah, nice.
3: Everything.
0: Bueno, shall we go? Dylan, by the way, we were just talking before. Are you still undefeated in this game?
4: I lost once. I lost once a while back.
0: Oof. Okay.
4: See, it's a good record, but it's not
1: perfect.
0: Not still a very...
3: I've been defeated lots of times.
0: Fair enough. Thank you for being honest, Andrew. Okay, shall we give it a go? Andrew, are you ready? We'll go first, okay?
3: Thank you,
0: okay, time starts now. Okay, this is the place where you sit down and watch a film. Popcorn?
3: Cinema.
0: Yep. He's one of the greatest horror genre writers of all time, The Shining.
3: Stephen King.
0: Yep. Gibraltar played this team last night.
3: Malta.
0: Yep. When you get to a certain age, you retire and you get this amount of money coming in. It's called?
3: Pension.
0: Yep. The number higher, one higher than six?
3: Seven.
0: Yep. They've got propellers, they fly around?
3: Helicopters.
0: Yes. Something It Off, a Taylor Swift song, or if you...
3: Shake It Off.
0: Shake, yes, exactly. You're not lying, it's the opposite of a lie.
3: Truth.
0: No, sorry, what am I saying? Okay, you'll shower at the end of the day because you might be this, to wash yourself because you might be...
3: Sweaty.
0: No, what's it not? Dirty, exactly. Okay, I'm just coming to an end there. Okay.
1: That was pretty
0: Eight.
1: Good.
0: Eight.
1: What sorry, was it? Was that promise?
0: Coming, huh? That was promise. No. Promise, I messed promise up, to be honest. I know, promise. What did I say? I said the
1: opposite of lying. No, I think
0: was
1: you it, said.
0: Yeah, that was stupid of me. Promise, how could I have described promise? If I make you this, it means
1: another
0: that I guarantee you something. Yeah, yeah.
1: Maybe, I don't know. Yeah. Tricky one.
3: It wasn't of lying, it's truth.
0: Yeah, no, exactly. But that wasn't the word we were looking for, promise. That was my bad. But it was cinema, Stephen King, Malta, Pension, Seven, Helicopter, Shake, and Dirty. It's a pretty good score. It's eight. We started really well.
3: Escúchame, ponte el alarm y vete a dormir, Stefan.
0: I know.
1: Zero sympathy.
0: Yeah. I know. Yeah. I know. Okay, are you ready? Dylan and Robin, you've got eight to beat. Yeah.
1: Okay.
4: Yeah, I'm ready, yeah.
0: Time starts now.
1: Okay, he's a really famous pop singer, 24 Karat Magic. I'll catch a grenade for you.
4: Bruno Mars.
1: Yes, it's a planet. There was a wrestler by the name of Val what?
4: Pass.
1: Thunder and?
4: Lightning.
1: Yes, this is a state in the US. Living it up in the hotel.
4: California.
1: Yes, she sings Shake It Off, and she's just the biggest, like, sing star in the world.
4: Katy Perry.
1: No, Shake It Off. She's the biggest. She's married to Travis Kelce.
4: I've forgotten her name. Pass.
1: Okay, 007. What's his name?
4: James Bond.
1: Yes, Gibraltar
4: and
1: played.
4: Swift.
1: Yes, Taylor well Swift. Done, Taylor Swift. Gibraltar played this team last night.
4: Malta.
1: Yes, it's the color of blood.
4: Red.
1: Yes, it's a country. The capital is Lisbon.
4: Portugal.
1: Yes, an alarm what wakes you up in the morning?
4: Clock.
1: Yes, you stand in one of these as you're waiting for something.
4: Q.
1: Yes, too late.
0: That was just out of time. Yeah, that was just out of time. So what was
1: got
0: that?
1: Got Taylor Swift in the end.
0: Taylor Swift?
1: Got Taylor Swift in the end. You got Bruno Mars. Got California. Yeah. Got Lightning. Got Taylor Swift. Got James Bond. Got Malta. Got Red. Got Portugal. Got Clock. 1, 2, 3, 4, 5, 6, 7, 8, 9. Nine! Vale, Dylan, and Matru!
0: I know, we both had Malta on our list.
1: Average minds think alike.
0: Now I feel even worse for Promise. It was literally one in it. Oh my goodness.
1: Stefan can guarantee disappointment.
0: That's the tagline for me here today, isn't it? Yeah. But now you made me feel this small, Robin. Thank you. I mean, we started so well, Andrew, but it was my bad. I can only apologize for that. But I'll get you a drink next time we see each other.
3: I mean, I accept your apology.
0: Thank you. I appreciate that.
1: Dylan, you strike me as a wrestling fan, Val Venus.
4: See, no. Bueno, I used to watch it when I was very, very young, but I think that was before your time, eh?
1: Yeah, how do you describe the planet Venus? I was about to say it's got a ring around it, but that's Saturn, no?
0: Yeah, and Jupiter. The men are from...
4: Taylor Swift, I just had a blank, blank.
1: So did I. I was like, oh my God, think of another song apart from Shake It Off. She's got about a million of them, and I couldn't... Anyway.
0: Andrew, thank you as always for playing along and for being such a great sport. Have a good weekend.
3: Have a nice weekend, both of you. Dylan también. Venga.
0: Speak soon.
1: Andrew.
0: Take care.
4: Igualmente. Have a good one.
3: Venga, nos vemos.
0: Take care, Andrew. Have a good one. Speak soon.
3: Hasta luego, Luca.
0: Bye.
1: Dylan wins the car wars.
0: That was really close. 9-8 in the end, and it all came down to really just one word, really. And then we could have potentially got Robin humming again, which would have been fantastic. So, yeah, it's on me that one. Dylan, as always, good to speak to you, man. Have a good weekend yourself. You got much planned?
4: You too. Take care, boys. No, I just have to drive the kids around to get to different sports. Well done on the commentary last night, by the way.
0: Ah, thank you. It was really good fun. Yeah, alongside Joseph Cipollin in the commentary booth, and yeah, it was great to especially when Scanlon scored. No, it just felt like such a great moment to be a part of. Definitely. So nice one, Dylan. Thank you for that, and have a good weekend, man. Enjoy that.
4: You too, lads. Take care.
1: Bye bye.
0: So there we go. It's 9 minutes to 10 Friday morning. We've just played Heads Up. It was really close. It was 9-8 in the end. And we won't go into it again. But promise. I messed it up on promise. But we live and we learn, right? But I hope.
1: Ish.
0: I hope Andrew agrees with that sentiment.
1: And that's a promise.
0: Yeah. Elton John, Dua Lipa, it's Cold Heart, it's Radio Gibraltar.

0: It's Elton John, Dua Lipa, Cold Heart, Radio Gibraltar. It's at 5 to 10. Hope you're having a good start to your Friday morning. That's it from us today on The Breakfast Show. Hope you've enjoyed. Hope you have a great weekend, whatever you're up to. Live on GBC television right now, Parliament proceedings are ongoing. Just seeing Minister Gemma Arias-Vasquez. She was up and speaking at the moment. And that's also available on our Radio Gibraltar Plus on our a medium wave service. That's 1458 medium wave right here on Radio Gibraltar. Lucinda will be up next with her Time Machine. Looking forward to that. Lots of great songs on the way that I'm sure you'll enjoy. A very good morning to Mrs. Sayers, who's tuned in. Hello with her year sixes. Hello there. Good morning.
1: Morning, everybody.
0: Good morning. Hope you're having a great start to your day.
1: And you've got the best teacher in the world. Unless you listen to radio.
0: And hope you have a great day in school as well. Still reeling off the back of that 1-1 draw yesterday in Malta. Gibraltar back in action in Liechtenstein, actually, on Monday. Coverage starts at 8:15 for a 8:45 kickoff, same time as last night. So, yeah, enjoy. Robin, have a good weekend, buddy.
1: I'll catch you Monday, mate. Looking forward to it.
0: Yeah, definitely.
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11: From the GBC newsroom at 10. Graham Southwell's appeal against his convictions and 39-year sentence will be heard in April next year. His new lawyer has been told to establish why decisions were made by Southwell's previous legal team, where those decisions are now being challenged. The court has set deadlines ahead of the hearing. The primary care centre's online appointment booking service is currently unavailable due to a technical issue. The GHA says they are working with their technical support teams in the UK to resolve the problem as quickly as possible and restore normal service. And last night, Gibraltar drew 1-1 with Malta in the UEFA Nations League. The hosts took the lead early in the second half, but midfielder James Scanlon replied almost immediately. It's a huge point for Gibraltar, who remain unbeaten this campaign. Your weather, a cloudy, potentially wet start to the day, but sunnier later, highs of 25. That's the latest. I'm Robin Shepherd-Capurro.
12: BBC News with Moira Alderson. France's Minister for Higher Education has vowed to continue dialogue with student groups to try to resolve nationwide protests over the condition in French high schools. More than 400 schools across France are closed today due to the unrest, along with 40 universities. Alice, a student at a university in Paris, has been taking part in protests outside of her former high school.
13: Ever since Macron came to power, we had student poverty increasing over the years and also crowded classrooms increasing in all parts of the countries, and especially inequalities between high schools. In the country, there is a lot of inequalities between territories, and especially in the Parisian suburbs, where high schools have less financial means than even private high schools in Paris.
12: The United States has urged European countries to tap their reserves of diesel to help address a global shortage that's caused prices to soar. European countries have held talks, as Archana Shukla reports.
14: The White House is ramping up pressure on European countries to release diesel reserves to help bring down costs for U.S. motorists ahead of midterm elections next month. President Trump's suggestion that he could ban exports of the fuel would spell trouble for the U.K., which depends on the U.S. for around a third of its diesel imports. The EU is even more exposed, with half its supplies tied to U.S. imports. Yesterday, the Energy Minister, Martin McCluskey, held talks with counterparts from the European Union about the issue.
12: Traffic has again been halted across a key bridge in the Ukrainian capital Kyiv and restricted at a second one after repeated Russian drone strikes. The city has been under intensifying aerial bombardment, with its infrastructure increasingly targeted. There have been more civilian casualties, with the authorities reporting one death after an apartment building was hit. The governor of the Russian city of Volgograd says Ukraine has attacked industrial facilities there. Andrei Bocharov did not specify which facilities were attacked, but the city is home to a large oil refinery. Meanwhile, President Putin's reiterated Russia is prepared to use all its weapons, including nuclear ones, if its Baltic territory of Kaliningrad is attacked. He was speaking at a foreign policy forum. Here's Steve Rosenberg.
15: President Putin warned that in the event of a direct attack on Russia, for example, on the Russian exclave of Kaliningrad on the Baltic Sea, the issue of use, he said, of all weapons at Russia's disposal will inevitably and immediately be on the agenda. Referring to European states that supply weapons to Ukraine, Mr. Putin commented, "I'm not saying that we intend to launch strikes tomorrow against the territory or the facilities of countries supplying arms to Ukraine. However, it is a threat we must clearly understand, assess, and keep in mind."
12: Steve Rosenberg reporting. BBC News.
16: Friday morning. You're listening to Radio Gibraltar. I'm Lucinda. Welcome on board the time machine. Great to have you here. Let's see if you can guess the year then. We're kicking off with a song. Actually, there's no words. You can't sing along to this one. I think you'll enjoy it, though. It's an electronic track, and you're going to want to turn it up.

Sister Sledge and Frankie in the Time Machine. It's your second track. A song, by the way, which Nile Rodgers from Chic hated. He produced some of the earlier music for Sister Sledge, some of their more sort of disco-y stuff, Greatest Dancer, We Are Family. And he said when he first heard that, Frankie hated it. Called them back a week later, said, can't stop singing it. That's how you know it's a good song, I suppose. Welcome along. We did kick off with Harold Faltermeyer and Axel F. And Pete's hit the nail on the head when he said, depending on your age, you're either associating this with a Beverly Hills Cop film or a Crazy Frog. Mm-hmm. And by the way, kudos if you went ding, ding at any point during that Axel F. song that we kicked off with. So, have you worked out the decade? Let's start there, shall we? And then maybe drill down, see how you get along. It was quite fun starting off with a song with absolutely no words. We don't often have just instrumentals in the Time Machine, but that's what we had. What else do we have coming up? Dire Straits. Yes, Katrina and the Waves. That's going to sound nice and sunny on a rather dull morning. How humid is it out there, by the way? Also, I've got a band coming up for you next, who go by the abbreviation FYCs, right? So the FYCs are about to play for you. Fine Young Cannibals. In a year when James Acaster was born, he's a contestant on Celebrity Traitors. If you watched that last night, comedian and podcaster, James Acaster born in this year. What is the year, though? Here's Johnny Come Home.

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0: Radio Gibraltar, we're hanging out in the time machine. You still have three songs to go. Great news, that is, isn't it? Nice to hear from you, Paul. Got your message popped up in the inbox there, studio@radiogibraltar.gi. And really pleased you enjoyed that Sister Sledge song. Frankie, a little bit earlier on as well. Nice to catch up with Douglas. This is right up Douglas's street. If you'd like to get in touch on the phone or on WhatsApp, you can. It's the same number, 200 66 200. We've just only had a couple of clues as we've gone along here. I'm going to do you two clues in one right now, okay, from a film. I have had to chop references to the year out of this little snippet of audio, but we are talking to somewhat of a mad professor right now.
1: I came here in a time machine that you invented.
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3: Then tell me, future boy, who's president of the United States?
1: Ronald Reagan.
3: Ronald Reagan? The actor?
0: Hey-o, two clues in one then. A hugely popular film that was out in this year. Great references to a time machine. And Truth, current serving president. I was going to say prime minister for the US. How are we getting on? Do you know what that film is? We'll reinstate the references to the year to reveal in three songs' time. Right now, here's Marillion and Kaylee.

0: Anyone else playing the old air drums, air guitar to this one, yeah? Morning, Maku. Great to see your message there. Listening to Radio Gibraltar, it's Dire Straits. Your last song this morning, The Time Machine. Where? I'm so sorry. Do you know what? I once knew a colleague here at Broadcasting House who did not like Dire Straits and did not like that Opus song, Life is Life. Yeah, and I was always a bit suspicious of that colleague. I thought, I thought I liked you, but you don't like great songs. I tell you who had enjoyed that song. Peter was in touch. So there's a great video of Maradona doing a bit of a football warm-up to that massive tune as well a few years later after it came out. Nice to hear from you, Peter. Thanks for getting in touch. And also Pete as well, talking about our film. Nice to get your message. I've lost my purple highlighter today. We're down to a green crayon, okay? So I'm going to cross you off there, Pete. Thank you for your message. There we go. You're crossed off. Kudos to Liam and Carly, who are listening on holiday. It's your last day of your holiday. Make the most of it. Husband and wife team. Liam, you've got it right. Carly, you were just 1 year off. Thank you for your messages. Katia, you got it. Squeegee, a bit late to the party, but you still nailed it. Nice work. Giles also got it. Douglas really enjoying these tunes, as well as Sheps, I think. Gareth was in touch listening, I think, in the UK. And he was 1 year off. He said, oh no, am I taking that title off the guy who's nearly always 1 year off? Chris, he's talking about you. So yeah, Gareth got there though, worked it out in the end. Chris and Jill and Millie from the Time Machine team got the year right. Nicely done. Not 1 year off today. Priscilla, yes. Paul, really enjoying that Bonnie Tyler song. Yeah, full of energy this morning, wasn't it, Time Machine? Well done to Jelly. Jelly. She'll call you Jenny. She'll give you your real name back. That could be your alias for a Friday, right? Michaela was the first right answer today, grabbing that gold star despite being severely sleep-deprived. Extra bonus points for you there, Michaela. And well done to Roseanne, working out the year as well. I really hope I've captured everybody. I hope I've got your name right for a start as well. And I hope you really enjoyed... Oh, what year, Marty McFly?
1: The year 1985. The Time Machine.
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My Chapel Roan playing on Radio Gibraltar. I feel slightly sorry for those in Parliament at the moment, just because they haven't been able to listen to the Time Machine. They missed out on all those whopping tunes of 1985, because they've got to be sensible and do Parliament-type things. 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I believe when I just popped my ear in, they were talking about public health topics at the moment. So that's underway, that's ongoing, if you do want to catch up with what's going on in Parliament. But we'll bring you a roundup of topics covered a little bit later on as well.

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10: From the GBC newsroom at 11, Graham Southwell's appeal against his convictions and 39-year sentence will be heard in April next year. His new lawyer has been told to establish why decisions were made by Southwell's previous legal team, where those decisions are now being challenged. The court has set deadlines ahead of the hearing. The government says it's speeding up the process of old age pensions for men aged 60 to 64 after the pension age for men was lowered from 65 to 60 in July. 5 years' worth of men became eligible at once, leading to a backlog of applications. According to the government, all applications received up to the 14th of July have now been processed. And the primary care centre's online appointment booking service is currently unavailable due to a technical issue. The GHA says they're working with their technical support teams in the UK to resolve the problem as quickly as possible and restore normal service. The authority apologises for any inconvenience and hopes the service will be available again by Monday. Your weather, patchy cloud this morning, sunshine more widespread in the afternoon, highs are 25. That's the latest. I'm Stefan Borge.
11: BBC News with Moira Alderson. France's Minister for Higher Education has vowed to continue dialogue with student groups to try to resolve nationwide protests over conditions in French high schools. Philippe Baptiste said he would meet protesters today. Here's James Waterhouse in Paris.
12: For teachers and their unions, this is about working conditions. These demonstrations have coincided with planned union walkouts. But what strikes you, certainly when we were mingling with demonstrators yesterday, is how students have also wanted to take up the mantle. The feature of these demonstrations have been the blockading of schools with wheelie bins, with fires and the like, which has been condemned by the government. The government is saying we're at the stage now with the protests where legitimate political protesters are being phased out by those who want to incite trouble and cause damage.
11: The Indian pilot who was stabbed during the attempted hijacking of a flight from Dubai to Israel has described fighting to open the cockpit door to allow passengers to take control of the plane. Smit Mutcher was speaking in a video call from his hospital bed with the Indian Prime Minister Narendra Modi and broadcast on his YouTube channel.
13: When I was down on the ground, I felt like a flight was going down. And I knew for sure that this would be the last push. Sumit, just do it. the door is right there. And even then, I was still being beaten and I just opened it. But consciously, sir, I was saying that what I was doing was for my own survival. But at the same time, I also knew I couldn't let them all die.
11: Traffic has again been halted across a key bridge in the Ukrainian capital Kyiv and restricted at a second one after repeated Russian drone strikes. The city has been under intensifying aerial bombardment, with its infrastructure increasingly targeted. There have been more civilian casualties, with the authorities reporting one death after an apartment building was hit. The governor of the Russian city of Volgograd says Ukraine has attacked industrial facilities there. Andrei Bocharov did not specify which facilities were attacked, but the city is home to a large oil refinery. Police in the Indian capital Delhi have detained protesters attempting to gather for a demonstration calling for the resignation of the Elections Commission chief. The planned protest has prompted a huge police response, as Azadeh Mashiri reports.
14: The CJP have called for nationwide protests following their own in Mumbai. It's the latest escalation after a controversial revision of the electoral roll, which officials say was intended to remove duplicate and ineligible entries. The government has rejected any accusation of voter roll manipulation. In Delhi, police have deployed officers and paramilitary teams after a separate coalition of student groups called for demonstrations. Several metro stations have been shut and gatherings of five or more people are banned.
11: BBC News.
15: It's Friday morning. Welcome on to Radio Gibraltar. Keeping you company. Thanks for having us on today. Could work out all right for you, actually, before 12. Got a family meal deal at Burger King to be won. Find out how in a little while. More to play Taylor Swift after this. It's Madonna's big summer hit.

Do you know what I think Taylor Swift is doing right now? I reckon she's doing like some side stretches and just a few, you know, yoga positions and deep breaths, gearing up to find herself at the top of the singles charts again. I think she's gearing up to get herself there, because that track she released last weekend, Patient Zero, which we are giving some good spins on Radio Gibraltar, really, really catchy. It's almost certain. I'm going to put it at like 96% going to be number one. So Sienna Spyro, who's delicately balanced there right now with Great Expectation in the singles charts. I think she should also be doing some stretches and getting ready to step back from the top spot, right? But it could all change. You know, Miley brought out new songs as well this week. All sorts going on. There's a lot of female energy at the top of the charts there, with Boston, Stella Lefty's at number three, and Ella Langley at number two. We're choosing Texas. We've got American place names and female singers, and a country vibe is generally what you're working with. So yeah, could all change yet, the charts later on tonight.

No, Cortana and Rima, I Never Want to Be You. She's had such a great year, I think it's safe to say. You're listening to Radio Gibraltar. And if you do love your local talent like that, you probably already know that 7 o'clock is the place to be on Radio Gibraltar to bring you our Made in Gibraltar show. So you can look forward to that a little bit later on tonight. I took a message from one of our regular listeners saying, where are the westerlies and sunshine, please, Lucinda? Look, right, I have power. Little bit. Not in charge of the weather, okay? But I fully agree with you. Just feeling quite humid, patchy Levanter. We're holding on to that with a chance of drizzle as well.

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0: Did you catch The Traitors on TV last night? And what did you think? Claudia Winkleman is back, flopping around that floppy fringe to welcome 21 contestants. They'll be winning. Somebody will win £100,000 to go towards a chosen charity. I believe the show is like Thursday, Friday, and then again next week, Thursday, Friday. So thankfully, not like Celebrity in the Jungle, where you've got to stay up late every night to keep up. If you caught it last night, what was your reaction? What are we thinking about the lineup of the contestants, how they're coming together? Ross Kemp and James Blunt seemed to take the lead a little bit on the physical challenge, it seemed. I told you I still have James Blunt down as the one to win the show. But then I suppose one of the biggest talking points was one particular character, and that would be Richard E. Grant.
1: What are you?
2: Traitor.
1: You're what?
2: Traitor.
1: He's a traitor. Are you?
2: Yeah.
1: Right.
2: What's the point of being in the game if you're not? You know.
1: Right.
2: Yeah.
1: Okay.
3: It's an interesting angle.
1: Yeah.
3: You need to be very clear that you're not.
1: I'm going to pretend that I didn't hear that. What are you, Richard?
4: Faithful.
1: Faithful, yeah.
2: I'm faithful.
4: Yeah.
3: Bingo.
1: Change your mind to
2: faithful.
1: I think you've just done something that's never happened in the game.
0: Yeah, I don't think anybody's ever just tried to do a bit of a double bluff like that, or a little, or just come out and said that they were a traitor. So I'm not giving any spoilers away. completely confusing all of his contestant colleagues as the like. Did you hear all that awkward laughter? Could he be a traitor? Why would he say he's a traitor? That's not how the game works. So let's see, how that pans out. So I believe that'll be on again tonight. If you caught it last night, what were your highlights? Who do you think is going to win? Bringing a lot of joy to TV's Celebrity Traitors is back.

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1: 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We'll have a bit of fun with some loop-de-loop music coming up. 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

Selena Gomez, it's back to you. You're listening to Radio Gibraltar, where you could be winning yourself a family meal deal at Burger King. How, I hear you cry, by identifying a song title. That's all I'm asking you to do. Don't worry about the artist, because I'm going to tell you who that is. Okay, so it's Sting's birthday today. He's turning 75, otherwise known as Gordon Matthew Thomas Sumner. Ivor Novello Award winner, musician, songwriter and actor. You might know the guy. You might recognise the guy we're talking about. It's part of Police as well, the band Police. He has written over 400 songs, it's thought. He sold over 100 million records and singles, 15 albums. So what we've done is taken a snip, just a snip of one song that Sting is involved with, okay? And I just want to see if you can work out what that snip and what that song title is. So take a little listen. Here's your first listen. Ready?

0: know that song? What's the song? Our little snip is taken from. If it comes into your mind, get in touch. I'm just looking for a song title. Don't phone me up and say, Lucinda, the answer is Sting. I've told you that bit. We know it's Sting, but which of his 400-odd songs that he's written do you think that could possibly be? Remember the chance to win yourself a family meal deal at Burger King. What is this from? Just looking for a song title from you. Be winning a family meal deal at Burger King. What is the song title?
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0: 2nd of October today, and that is Sting's birthday. Sting is turning 75, and with that in mind, we pinched a tiny snip from one of his many songs and asked you to identify what that song could be. It sounded like this. And it gets quite annoying, doesn't it, when it's just loop-de-loop-de-loop-de-loop. So he's had so many songs. I can tell you it's not Every Little Thing She Does Is Magic. It's not So Lonely. It's not Fields of Gold. It's definitely not Fields of Gold. And it's not If I Ever Lose My Faith in You. So it's none of those, but we do need a right answer. We're trying to win, by the way, a family meal deal at Burger King. And I think we should have a go at trying to call someone, shall we? Someone that got in touch. Let's call them back. See if they're there.
1: Hello, Michaela speaking.
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1: Hello.
0: You sound like you weren't expecting a call at all. Hello.
1: No, I'm not.
0: You sound like you're really busy and hard at work and this has caught you off guard.
1: It has. I was busy reading an email and then I saw my vibration on the phone and I was like, oh, what's
0: just
1: going on here?
0: Reached for the phone. Well, you're live on radio. I should probably tell you that. Won't keep you very long because you do sound quite busy. Michaela, you took a little listen to our loop-de-loop song. It was by Sting. We know Sting is the artist, but can you tell me the song title?
1: Every Breath You Take.
0: She's right. Yes, Michaela. Congratulations. You've just won yourself a family meal deal at Burger King. Stay on the phone for me. Well done, you.
1: Thank you.

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6: From the GBC newsroom at 12, Graham Southwell's appeal against his convictions and 39-year sentence will be heard in April next year. His new lawyer has been told to establish why decisions were made by Southwell's previous legal team, where those decisions are now being challenged. The courts have set deadlines ahead of the hearing. The government says it's speeding up the processing of old age pensions for men aged 60 to 64 after the pension age for men was lowered from 65 to 60 in July. 5 years' worth of men became eligible at once, leading to a backlog of applications. According to the government, all applications received up to the 14th of July have now been processed. And the primary care centre's online appointment booking service is currently unavailable due to a technical issue. The GHA says they're working with their technical support teams in the UK to resolve the problem as quickly as possible and restore normal service. The authority apologises for any inconvenience and hopes the service will be available again by Monday. Your weather, sunshine more widespread this afternoon, although likely hazy under high cloud. Highs are 25. That's the latest. I'm Stefan Borge.
7: BBC News with Moira Alderson. There have been more violent clashes between student protesters and police outside schools and universities across France. More talks on the protests are scheduled, but while the government has acknowledged that student complaints about poor conditions are legitimate, it's condemned what it called the urban violence sparked by the demonstrations. Hundreds of schools and universities are again closed, with fires set ablaze outside some to keep students and staff out. This student is taking part in the protests.
8: We're here today to protest again, like the lack of money that's put into suburbs. The buildings are like falling apart. There's no nurse. There's no teacher.
7: The Indian pilot who was stabbed during the attempted hijacking of a flight from Dubai to Israel has described fighting to open the cockpit door to allow passengers to take control of the plane. Smit Mucha spoke in a video call from his hospital bed with India's Prime Minister. Arunoday Mukherjee reports.
9: Speaking to Mr. Modi, Captain Smit Mucha recounted how he was lying injured on the ground in the cockpit but pushed himself to unlock the door so others could come and intervene. Currently in a stable condition in a hospital in the UAE, Captain Machar said he wasn't focusing on his wounds as it would make his recovery more difficult. The aircraft bound for Tel Aviv from Dubai plunged more than 3,000 metres, 2.5 hours into the flight on Wednesday before passengers and crew overpowered the attacker, helping land the plane safely in Saudi Arabia. Both the Israeli Prime Minister Benjamin Netanyahu and Narendra Modi have hailed Captain Machar as a hero whose quick thinking, they say, saved lives.
7: Police in the Indian capital Delhi have detained protesters attempting to gather for a demonstration calling for the resignation of the country's Elections Commission chief. The planned protest has prompted a huge police response, as Aday Mashiri reports from Delhi.
10: The CJP have called for nationwide protests following their own in Mumbai. It's the latest escalation after a controversial revision of the electoral roll, which officials say was intended to remove duplicate and ineligible entries. The government has rejected any accusation of voter roll manipulation. In Delhi, police have deployed officers and paramilitary teams after a separate coalition of student groups called for demonstrations. Several metro stations have been shut and gatherings of five or more people are banned.
7: European Union countries are reported to have discussed a French proposal to release additional diesel stockpiles in response to US pressure. There's a global shortage as a result of the US and Israel's war against Iran, and the US Treasury Secretary said American farms and businesses should not be left to carry the burden alone. There's concern in Europe that releasing stockpiles could leave them exposed as winter approaches. BBC News.
11: And into the weekend we go. It's Friday afternoon and you're with Radio Gibraltar. Thanks for listening today. Coming up for you, got a new track from U2 and Martin Garrix. Now, you're listening out for the lyric, "All I need is a pen that works," okay? Because that's pretty relatable.

You're listening to Radio Gibraltar. That's Kelly Clarkson, Miss Independent. October 2nd today, that is a special day for Nayara and her husband, who are celebrating their 5th wedding anniversary today. Huge congratulations to Nayara and her husband. Other people, I was just having a look, what other celebrity weddings might there have been? 2021, Gwen Stefani, Ariana Grande, as well as Paris Hilton, who are in good company there. Wishing you both a lovely celebration. Big congratulations on your 5th wedding anniversary. Enjoy this. It's Bruno Mars and Risk It All.

0: It's Katy Perry, Hot and Cold. By the way, there are hot and cold drinks available at the Cancer Relief's biggest coffee morning. 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
2: Coming up as from 1 o'clock, we'll have the latest from Parliament, where the Health Minister has been fielding questions from the opposition this morning. Gibraltar picked up a point in Malta last night in the Nations League. We'll have all the latest sporting news from Robin Shebekaburo. A film exploring the impact Alzheimer's and dementia can have on families is the latest installment in the Memory Project series. We'll be joined by filmmaker Del Moreno alongside Memory Project creator Zoe Bishop. Mrs. Gibraltar First Princess Gabriela Luque has repeated her success on the international stage at Mrs. Europe 2026. She'll be joining us later. And local artist Rima has a new song out today inspired by Rosario. We'll be hearing that all between 1 and 2 o'clock on Gibraltar Today with me, Kellyanne Borge.
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It's one of the newest ones from Ellie Goulding. It's Four Seasons on Radio Gibraltar. By the way, today, Friday, 2nd of October, it's the deadline for the Autumn Poetry Competition. I think if you're getting involved with this, you would know and possibly already have submitted your entry. If not, you better get your skates on. Only the last few hours, top prize of £1,000 for that, for the poetry competition. If you've missed it, but you want to get involved in something, you could enter the bookmark competition as well. That's going to be the deadline for next Friday, the 9th, in conjunction with Dyslexia Gibraltar. You can design a bookmark with the theme this year, Different Minds, Brilliant Minds, and the top prize for that is £500. If you want to find more details, have a little look at culture.gi.

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It's I Had Some Help. You're listening to Radio Gibraltar. Just a reminder that Parliament is still ongoing. They took a short break earlier, but Parliament is now still in session. If you've missed what might have been discussed this morning, we'll give you a little roundup of that a little later on Gibraltar Today. That's next here on Radio Gibraltar between 1 and 2. 2nd of October, we often take a look at stories trending online in the last few hours. You're looking at the Chancellor, John Healey, summoned bosses of Britain's biggest banks for a pre-budget summit amid industry expectations of a tax raid later on this month. Meanwhile, Trump says he may call on European countries to release diesel reserves as the UK has now joined crisis talks with Brussels to discuss as prices hit record highs there. Trump's also threatened a ban on US exports of diesel. He's coming under pressure to bring those prices down. You might have noticed yourself, prices increasing as you're filling up. SpaceX, a flight led by the first black female commander, has set the US speed record. That's as part of a six-month trip to the International Space Station to undertake research. Meanwhile, Football Association have released a statement about Man City's financial breaches and charges against them. The world of entertainment, a look at Big Brother over in the US, that's wrapping up. The new film Verity that's out, and reactions to the new Tom Cruise film as well, Digger. By the way, both of those are showing locally at leisure cinemas if you wanted to make up your own mind, I suppose. And a hot topic, we touched on this a little bit earlier, Celebrity Traitors back on screens. The first episode last night, Claudia Winkleman there with 21 contestants trying to win £100,000 for charity. I believe the next instalment is later on tonight. Some of the big names already coming out there, Ross Kemp and James Blunt, but mainly all eyes on Richard E. Grant and how excited he's been across the first episode and then how serious he's become towards the end. Enjoy tonight if you are going to be following Celebrity Traitors and if you caught it last night. Right now, here's Sienna Spiro.

0: Alex Warren. And Emerald Eyes on Radio Gibraltar. Hey, I hope you have a really great weekend. I'll see you Monday morning from 10. Stay with us for Gibraltar Today. That's next.
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6: From the GBC newsroom at 1. Graham Southwell's appeal against his convictions and 39-year sentence will be heard in April next year. His new lawyer has been told to establish why decisions were made by Southwell's previous legal team, where those decisions are now being challenged. The court has set deadlines ahead of the hearing. The government says it's speeding up the processing of old age pensions for men aged 60 to 64 after the pension age for men was lowered from 65 to 60 in July. 5 years worth of men became eligible at once, leading to a backlog of applications. According to the government, all applications received up to the 14th of July have now been processed. And the primary care centre's online appointment booking service is currently unavailable due to a technical issue. The GHA says they're working with their technical support teams in the UK to resolve the problem as quickly as possible and restore normal service. Your weather, sunshine becoming more widespread into the afternoon, although likely hazy under high cloud. Highs of 25. That's the latest. I'm Stefan Borch.
7: BBC News with Moira Alderson. Fires have damaged at least three colleges in the French capital as protests against poor learning conditions show no signs of abating. The French government has condemned what it's calling urban violence and accused the hard left of inciting the unrest. But it's admitted that some of the students' grievances are legitimate. James Waterhouse is in Paris.
8: I think what ministers are saying now is that those core protesters are slowly being replaced by those who are intent on causing damage and disruption. So it represents quite a difficult balancing act, I think, for the authorities in terms of how they contain these demonstrations. But there are some very potent, eloquent arguments at the heart of these demonstrations over a perception that schools in your poorer outer districts, in your suburbs, are less well looked after than the richer ones, privately run ones, closer in the heart of cities.
7: Police in the Indian capital Delhi have detained hundreds of protesters attempting to gather for a demonstration calling for the resignation of the country's elections commission chief. The protest has prompted a huge police presence, as Ishaditri Lahiri reports.
9: More than 4,000 security personnel have been deployed around the scheduled protest site, the Jantar Mantar, which saw massive demonstrations earlier this year. Several of the protesters trying to make their way to the site have been detained and no one has been allowed to enter. Public transport to the area has also been halted. A second protest is scheduled later in Mumbai, led by the Cockroach Janata Party. The pressure group led the Delhi rallies against botched exams and has called for a similar show of strength today. Permission for the rally has been denied, but the CJP says its rally will go ahead regardless.
7: The Indian pilot who was stabbed during the attempted hijacking of a flight from Dubai to Israel has described fighting to open the cockpit door to allow passengers to take control of the plane. Smit Mucha spoke in a video call with India's Prime Minister Narendra Modi, who praised his courage. Yoland Nell has more details about the investigation.
10: The Emiratis lead the investigation. This was their plane. We're told that the co-pilot, who was arrested when the plane landed in Saudi Arabia, was taken back to the United Arab Emirates. The chief prosecutor there said to be looking into whether this was indeed a terrorist attack, whether this man was acting alone. We know that the Israeli security agencies have been speaking to the passengers who are on board the plane, collecting their testimony, and that Israel is participating in this investigation.
7: The Ukrainian capital Kyiv is experiencing travel chaos after one of the city's main bridges was again hit by Russian drones during an overnight attack. The strike on the structure over the Dnipro River, the fourth in 24 hours, has halted traffic and trains and prompted restrictions on other bridges. BBC News.
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11: Good afternoon. Coming up on today's show, we'll have the latest from Parliament, where the Health Minister has been fielding questions from the opposition this morning.
12: We have no issue in being entirely transparent on all of these matters. And I'm sorry that the Honourable Member seeks to snigger, despite his catastrophizing. We will disclose all of these details as soon as the agreements are finalised.
11: We'll bring you the latest updates from the Chamber. Gibraltar picked up a point in Malta last night in the Nations League. Sports reporter Robin Shibagapuhra will be joining us with reaction to the draw and all the latest from the world of sport. A film exploring the impact Alzheimer's and dementia can have on families is the latest installation in the Memory Project series.
13: I didn't think it did the topic or the work that went into the production justice. So I thought, let's try and get that across on film and also intertwine it with the real stories behind these scenes that my wife and her crew were getting across in the live performances.
11: Filmmaker Dale Moreno will be here alongside GAD's chair Jeanette Oshelo to tell us about fading. Mrs. Gibraltar First Princess Gabriela Luque has repeated her success on the international stage at Mrs. Europe 2026. She'll be here to tell us about her experience representing Gibraltar at the pageant in Estonia. And local artist Rima has a new song out today inspired by Rosario.

0: Beautiful stuff. We'll be joined by Rima and hearing her latest release a little bit later. That's all coming up in the next hour. If you have anything you'd like to say and share with us, be sure to get in touch on 200 66 200, either by calling or by WhatsApp. This is Gibraltar Today, and starting the show off with the latest sporting news with Robin Shipakaburo. Good afternoon, Robin.
1: Hi, Kelly. Yeah, and there is, well, only one place to begin. Last night, Gibraltar drew 1-1 with Malta in the UEFA Nations League. The hosts took the lead early in the second half, but midfielder James Scanlon replied almost immediately.
2: There's men upfield for the away side. Scanlon looking to get around everyone. James Scanlon has equalised. Oh, Gibraltar, what a moment.
0: A big moment for Gibraltar, but also for Stephen Borge.
1: I've not had a voice break like that since the Bayside Playground, Kelly.
0: That must be really special for you to share that with him, no?
1: It was really cool. And I spoke to him afterwards, and he was delighted, because as a commentator, you want to make a good moment great, and it's your word, so you want to get it right like the players want to get it right. And I think he did, minus the voice break. But a huge point for
0: Gibraltar. I think it added to it, if anything.
1: It certainly did.
0: Yeah.
1: A huge point for Gibraltar, who remain unbeaten this campaign. So that's it for the Nations League for now. Next, an away friendly against Liechtenstein Monday night. Live coverage on GBC. Elsewhere in darts, Team Gibraltar are at the 2026 WDF Europe Cup in the Faroe Islands. Mixed results for our men and women so far. Final day of competition tomorrow. GASA is hosting its annual endurance swim at the Europort Bathing Pavilion tomorrow. Race scheduled for a 2 p.m. start. Gibraltar has once again been selected to host the European Mountain Biking Championships. It all kicks off midday Sunday down at Europa Point. And I know what you're thinking. Europa Point, not much of a mountain, but it's known as XCE in the sport of mountain biking.
0: XCE. What does that mean?
1: And it's a sort of short, fast race format where riders compete on an urban and mixed terrain course. Giles Serisola, not for the first time, will be representing Gibraltar.
3: Looking forward to it this Sunday at Europa Point. It's the third and final year this year. We've prepared for it, looking forward to it. And I'd like to give a special thanks to Carl Celesi from Team Peb, who's been the driving engine for this event for the last 3 years.
1: And finally, in basketball, the latest FIBA men's world rankings were recently announced. Gibraltar has slipped to 117th. That's down 3 places, making them the lowest ranked European nation for now.
0: For now. For nice now. To finish on a high there, Robin. Thank you very much. The latest sporting news with Robin Shepherd-Capurro. This is Gibraltar Today. Parliament is currently underway with Health the Focus on the opposition's questions so far today. You can still tune in on Radio Gibraltar Plus 1458 Medium Wave. We will have some highlights here, though, on Gibraltar Today. Gemma Arias-Vasquez has been challenged on a number of issues, including recent announcements about the elderly care facility at Rook, which Shadow Minister for Finance is seeking answers on.
4: Can the minister, clarify to the House how it is that the government has taken possession of a property, is told the public they're going to be moving in, seems to have a blind faith in what they're told as to the structural soundness of the building, and would have the House believe that they have no idea as to how much is it going to cost the taxpayer? At the end of the day, and we know it's really the left arm to the right arm, because it's a savings bank, and at the end of the day, that's financing it. There are a whole string of entities that ends up in community initiatives, which is controlled by partners of her firm. So can the minister at least give us a date as to when the purchase agreement will be completed, and when she can come to the House and make a ministerial statement?
5: The detail has not been finalised, and the GHA has not taken over the facility yet, Madam Speaker. As the Honourable Member is aware, there will indeed follow a purchase, which a purchase price will be agreed. We are negotiating the purchase price, we are negotiating the financing details, and we are in the process of getting valuations, etc. Once all of this is done, and once we're in a position to discuss the finer detail, we will give the finer detail. We have no issue in being entirely transparent on all of these matters. And I'm sorry that the Honourable Member seeks to snigger despite his catastrophizing. We will disclose all of these details as soon as the agreements are finalised. And they will be finalised by the time that the residents move in. However, At the moment, the details are not finalised, and I will not stand here in Parliament giving details on which the ink is not dry, following his own advice.
0: Gemma Arias-Vasquez speaking in Parliament today. I'm now joined by news editor Christine Vasquez, who's been following proceedings. Good afternoon, Christine.
6: Good afternoon.
0: I believe the Rook facility has been the main topic discussed today so far.
6: Yes, well, I think that there have been a couple. It's all been about health the whole morning. This is the one that we have chosen because there's so much speculation about how much the Rook has cost. And I think the opposition has today latched on that. We could hear a rather exasperated Gemma Arias-Vasquez. And the morning has been a bit like that, a bit of... So one of the things that I mentioned in my news report is that there were more opposition members than government ministers. So we were rather thin on the ground when it came to parliamentarians today. The House is looking rather empty. But yes, so Gemma Arias-Vasquez getting slightly annoyed at the questions, slightly snipey on both sides. So it has been that sort of Parliament session where there's been
0: tensions are high.
6: Yes, slight tensions. But yes, so we've heard about the Rook, and as I say, so much speculation on how much it's actually cost. And we can hear the government saying, well, this is what it cost 2 years ago, but okay, but how much has it cost now? And the minister saying, well, I'm still not in a position to say, as we've heard, until the ink has dried. I believe we've got another clip from this morning.
0: Yeah, well, the GST's Damon Bucina took exception to her response, and that led to a sharp exchange, and it led to her repeating her initial answer. So let's have a listen to that now.
7: She's accused my honourable friend, Mr. Clinton, now twice of catastrophizing when he's asking a very basic, simple question. He's accused the honourable leader of the opposition of similar things when he's asking a very basic and a simple question. The bizarre thing, does she not agree here, is that the government makes a very serious and important announcement which will impact not just the potential users of this facility, which run into the hundreds, but their families as well, as something that she says emotionally she's engaged in and she's very proud of because she's a socialist, as she says, before, as she puts it, having the ink dry on the paper as to how much it's going to cost.
5: Madam Speaker, the sweeper of the House says in very emotive terms exactly what has been raised by the Honourable Mrs. Sanchez, who we obviously thought her answer and her line of answering was inadequate, by the Leader of the Opposition and by Mr. Clinton, who he obviously thought all of their lines of questioning were inadequate, and he needed that emotion to be captured for his social media feed, Madam Speaker, which is what we're here for. We were here for Mr. Bucina's social media feed and his emotional responses, and he's going to get the same answer that I gave to Ms. Ladislaus, that I gave to the Honourable Mr. Clinton, and that I gave to the Honourable Leader of the Opposition. We will the Honourable Ms. Ladislaus, apologies. Sorry, the Honourable Ms. Sanchez. Madam Speaker, we will give all of the details when the ink is dry on the paper.
0: Health Minister Gemma Arias-Vasquez speaking in Parliament this morning about the elderly care facility at Rook in response to questions from the GSD's Damon Bucina. News editor Christine Vasquez joins me now.
6: And we have had that sort of tone throughout the morning. In fact, the Speaker did say that we've heard a reference there to Ms. Arias-Vasquez calling Damon Bucina the sweeper of the House, the Speaker saying, well, you can maybe say the sweeper of the House now and then, but you can't say the honourable sweeper of the House. So let's get to concrete stuff. So what she did say was that there were no plans at present on what was going to happen to the current Mount Alvernia building. This was a decision, she said, that had to be taken by the Trust and not solely by the government. She explained the Rook building had been kept operational to test performance. So basically it's been kept on, and they have found kitchen needs a roof. There was a leak somewhere else.
0: Teething issues.
6: And those are things that the developer will identify and remedy. Waiting for an estimate on further works to the boundary wall, but the government didn't really expect any further significant cost. Different subjects, we move on. None the wiser we are as to what the foreign objects found in the eyes of children. Remember at the fair,
0: the bumper car ride.
6: That's right. We did get the numbers, 35 children received treatment for at A&E. And here we had another ding-dong between the government and the opposition. Ms. Arias-Vasquez argued the question had not specifically included what the actual foreign bodies had been, and she said the specifics were not relevant to her role.

0: patient records, including mental health, had been digitized, and that they were working, work was ongoing for deceased patients. And she also claimed there were no further issues with medication, and said there had been teething problems affecting around 4 patients post-treaty. So they're still in session. There. Yes.
1: What does the rest of the day look like? Is it still health focused?
0: It's Friday, Kelly. It's Friday. they're on to business now, and I think they'll shut shop very quickly.
1: Fingers crossed for you. Thank you very much, Christine Vasquez, bringing us the latest from Parliament, which is still in session.
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1: 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Full timings are available online. Just 2 more flights today, a BA Heathrow and an EasyJet Gatwick, and 2 cruise liners in port. We have the Clio that's leaving at 6 and the Borealis leaving at 4 o'clock. This is Gibraltar Today, live on both radio and television. Thank you for staying with us. We're now discussing a new film exploring the impact of Alzheimer's and dementia in the family setting. It's premiered at the Leisure Cinemas. It's called Fading, and it illustrates the experiences of 3 locals and their loved ones and builds on themes developed in the Memory Project. 2 dance performances in recent years by the Movement Collective, the first of which won a cultural award in 2022. So all 3 productions have been collaborations with the Alzheimer's and Dementia Society. I'm now joined by filmmaker Dale Moreno. Good afternoon.
3: Good afternoon.
1: Thank you so much for joining me.
3: Thank you.
1: And a familiar face lately, it's deja vu. It's Jeanette Oshelo from GADS. Thank you
4: Good
1: for
4: afternoon.
1: Being here.
4: Thank you.
1: So this film follows on directly from the Memory Project. Give us a little bit of a background, Dale, into the Memory Project for those who might not be familiar.
3: Okay, So Zoe Bishop, my wife, she has this group called the Movement Collective. So her and her performers for the Memory Project One approached Daphne because Zoe had this idea of making something to do with dementia. And they put that ahead. It was a show that they put on in the John McIntosh Hall. I went at that time as a viewer, and so I'm not being biased because it's my wife, but I think that everything she does is amazing. So at that point, I started to get onto a case that we should film something. Then for Memory Project 2, Jeanette approached Zoe, and that was the way it happened. Yeah.
4: I obviously saw Memory Project 1, and I actually saw it, I think it was Instagram or Facebook, they put a snippet on it. And as soon as I saw it, I thought, wow, I really have to work with them. And obviously contacted Zoe, and I'm a strong believer that the more you show things through feeling, and I always think that dance is a very emotional way to sort of put feelings through. And I contacted her, and her fabulous team did a fabulous performance twice last year, and if I was speechless then, I am even more speechless this year.
3: So then when they did that performance, unfortunately I wasn't able to film it like I had wanted to with Memory Project 1, because at the time I was quite busy with work. So then when work kind of slowed down for me, I got on Zoe's case, and I think it was almost immediately after.
4: Literally. After the second performance, we had our closing sort of barbecue we do every year, and they were sitting behind me, so I went straight and I said, we need to do something else.
1: What's
4: and we
1: next?
4: Started talking about films and everything else.
3: So I said, look, I've had this idea of wanting to film it. Can we make a film? So essentially what I've tried to do is put the live performances that the Movement Collective did, kind of lace it with like real stories through interviews with the people involved. That was the idea behind it.
1: Unfortunately, Zoe couldn't make it today.
4: Yeah.
1: But tell us a little bit about the message that the team has tried to convey with this project in particular, and with the film.
3: I just found it really fascinating interviewing people and learning about this, because one of the things that strikes me is anxiety is the biggest killer. You look into most illnesses, or not all illnesses, and it's stress related. That's like the instigator. No, obesity, well, why do people overeat? A lot of the time it's because they're stressed, and that's the coping mechanism. I can list it, but I'm not going to. And for me, one of the things that kind of stood out to me

0: this was how much anxiety affected it, but then also how much, and this is, it may sound cliche or cheesy, but it was true, how much love combats anxiety. You know what I mean? Love is patient, love is kind, love is understanding. So for me, it was a case of trying to get across how best to deal with dementia, but in essence it's how love helps deal with dementia, if that makes sense. So I think that comes across in the film. We were lucky enough to interview people who you can see very clearly have a lot of love for the person that has dementia, and for me it goes to show how much, one, that it helps, and two, how much you can endure if you have that love. No, I mean, you can get through anything if you've got love. So yeah, that for me was what I tried to get across with the film.
1: That's really beautiful. And like you said, Jeanette, that sometimes the message doesn't always come across, like, for example, no, with interviews like this or with reading something, sometimes people need to see something quite visual to get that message across.
2: Correct, no? Yeah. And I think if I thought last year we'd done the trick, this year is like the phone doesn't stop, the WhatsApp doesn't stop. And I think they've done a very good job. Obviously, for me, it was an emotional roller coaster going through the interview and everything else. But I think they've done an outstanding job.
0: Yeah, I was quite apprehensive because I've never done something to this scale before. Like, I do YouTube videos, and I've always had the idea of wanting to do something like a documentary or a film. And then obviously it's quite it's not a touchy subject, but it's a sensitive subject. Thank you. And you're getting across real people's stories, so you want to do them justice. Mm-hmm. So I think it was a few days before it went on in the cinema, I asked Jeanette to come to my house to give it a watch, because I said, if for whatever reason you think that there's something wrong with this, you need to tell me and I need to change it.
2: At that point, I'm not very sure who was more nervous. I don't know whether it was him or whether it was me.
0: But she was sat beside me, and if you don't mind me saying, she was bawling her eyes out, and I was thinking, is this a good thing tears, or a bad thing? And then at the end, once I got her reaction, I was like, okay, cool. So
2: yeah, it's just amazing the way he was able to piece what one family said to the next part with the other family, and I was just speechless. I can't describe it anyway. Mm-hmm.
1: Really emotional, no?
2: Yeah.
1: How did you go about choosing the families who you spoke to?
2: That was me.
0: Yeah, Jeanette.
2: Obviously, he gave me the idea, and obviously the way he wanted it to go, you know, it's almost the beginning, the middle, you know, and the rest. No, mm-hmm. I don't like saying the end. Mm-hmm. And obviously I had the ideal people to do it.
1: Did you have to kind of convince them? Because
2: no, I didn't have to convince them. Priscilla and Henry mm-hmm. are always supporting me and in everything that I do. So it was just a straight yes. Mm-hmm. And Jenny was a straight yes as well. Mm-hmm. At one point, poor thing, you know, it's quite emotional because Jenny obviously lost her husband to dementia. So, but at the moment, every time she texts me, she says how grateful she is that I actually thought about her. Mm-hmm. And for me, it was, I've been through it. I was there. I struggled. And I speak to people about it. But actually sitting myself and watching myself impacted myself, mm-hmm. my family, my husband, my kids. It's like, you know, you've gone through it, but actually sitting back and seeing it, and you
1: sometimes
2: never know.
1: You're in survival yeah. mode. No, you're just keeping up with yeah. life, and then it's that
2: moment.
1: And I
2: had a vision of how
1: stopping.
2: Maybe they were going to put it together, but when I sat on the sofa with him, it was like, mm-hmm. wow, I wouldn't have imagined that this is the way that you were going to put it together. So, mm-hmm. I am just in complete awe and so proud that I've worked with them, and I don't think I'll stop.
1: You mentioned how beneficial having that support system is, how powerful that love is within a family.
0: Yep.
1: Unfortunately, I imagine there will be people in the community who go through this and don't have
2: exactly.
1: that support system. So what support is there available for them if they don't have that family unit?
2: There is a lot of support, which obviously at the time when I was going through it, I was one of the people who just insisted on, you know, working on adrenaline and just getting on with every day, day after day. But there is, and I found that out the hard way. You know, you've got Our support group is Bishop Kanija every Thursday, 9 to 12:30. Our lines are opened all day. My line is opened all day. I speak to people all the time. We've got Waterport Center. We've got a whole system in place, and you collaborate with a lot of departments to be able to, you know, I'm collaborating with Jib Silver as well. Mm-hmm. Lots of people, and we're all there to help and lend an ear, you know. So I just urge people not to do what I did at the time and seek the help, because the help is there.
1: So if anyone hasn't seen Fading yet and they want to, how do they go about doing that?
0: We don't have the date yet. It's the second screening has been confirmed in the cinema, but we don't have the date yet.
2: So watch our social media, yeah, because it'll come out soon.
0: Yeah, so I'd say follow the Movement Collective on Instagram, follow GADS on Instagram, and we'll just keep that up to date.
1: Well, thank you both. It sounds like there's going to be another project in the pipeline for next year already. I'm sure the creative juices are flowing.
0: We'll see. Maybe we need a break from...
1: Okay, I'll see you same time next year. Thank you so much, Dale Moreno and Jeanette Oshelo on new film Fading, which has just premiered. Keep an eye out and ear out for the next screening times.
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6: It's 1:30. I'm Ian Triay-Clarence. The government remains unable to provide details on the costs around the Rook building. In Parliament, the Minister for Health said she was committed to publishing this information, but was still not in a position to do so. 13 full-time staff members will be moving from St Bernard Hospital to the new Rook facility, as Christine Vasquez reports.
7: Parliamentarians were thin on the ground, and throughout the morning the opposition outnumbered the government. Questions focused on health, with Mount Alvernia and the new Rook facility on the agenda. Health Minister Gemma Arias-Vásquez said there were no plans at present on what would happen to the current Mount Alvernia building. This, she said, was a decision to be taken by the Trust and not solely by the government. She explained the Rook building had been kept operational to test performance, with a number of defects and issues identified and remedied by the developer. The GHA, she said, was awaiting an estimate on further works to the boundary wall, but hadn't identified any further significant costs. However, she was unable to provide information on the cost of Rook, saying she was committed to giving these details, but was still not in a position to do so. We're also none the wiser as to what the foreign objects found in the eyes of children who had gone on a ride at the fair had been. 35 children had to receive treatment at A&E. Gemma Arias-Vásquez argued the question had not specifically included what the actual foreign bodies had been, and the specifics were not relevant to her role. The opposition, however, argued that if safety, as she'd said, was her main concern, an investigation had been carried out and the ride closed and reopened. Knowing what the source of the problem had been would have been at the heart of the investigation and an obvious piece of information the minister should know. On other issues, the minister confirmed patient records, including for mental health, had been digitised. She added work was ongoing for deceased patients. Gemma Arias-Vásquez claimed there are no further issues on the arrival of medication post-treaty. She said there had been issues with refrigerated products, with 4 patients affected by what she termed teething issues.
6: The Spanish Premier is considering calling a general election on the 29th of November if his government loses today's vote on emergency housing measures in Congress. The vote comes almost 3 months after the provisional implementation of the Gibraltar Treaty, but with the European Parliament still to consider its final approval in December. Kevin Ruiz has more.
8: Pedro Sanchez is considering bringing Spain's general election forward to the 29th of November if the government suffers defeat in Congress today. The immediate issue is housing. His government has put forward 2 emergency decrees, including measures to protect vulnerable tenants from eviction and extend rental contracts. But the legislation is expected to fail after Junts said it would vote against it, alongside the Partido Popular, Vox and UPN. For Gibraltar, the timing is significant. The treaty has been provisionally applied since July, but it still requires the consent of the European Parliament before it can be formally concluded. The Parliament's procedure currently lists the 14th of December as the indicative date for that vote. A Spanish election on the 29th of November would therefore come just weeks before the vote on the ratification process. There's been no formal announcement of an election as yet. For now, the focus is on Congress and whether today's defeat prompts the Spanish Premier to call Spain back to the polls at the end of November.
6: Meanwhile, France and Spain have welcomed the possibility of the UK rejoining the European Union. Speaking alongside the French president last night, Pedro Sanchez said Spain would open its arms to the UK if it decided to return to the bloc. The comments follow Prime Minister Andy Burnham's saying that the UK should keep open the possibility of eventually rejoining the EU. The Court of Appeal has told Graham Southwell's new lawyer he must follow the McCook procedure, a process of verification, as a number of his grounds of appeal involve criticism of decisions taken by his previous counsel. Southwell was sentenced to 39 years in prison in January last year after being convicted of 19 child sex offences against 5 victims. He's appealing both his conviction and his sentence. Michael Beltrán has more.
5: The court told defence lawyer Shane Bonino he would need to seek a waiver of privilege from Southwell so that members of his former legal team could be approached to establish the reasons behind decisions taken during the trial. The judges acknowledged that Southwell's previous counsel, Mr. Fischel, had since died, but said his junior counsel and solicitors from the firm where he practiced may have access to his notes or other information which could explain those decisions. Mr. Bonino was given a timetable with deadlines to ensure he is ready for the substantive appeal in April 2027. For the Crown, Joan Fernandez said he was awaiting the defence's substantive arguments and did not want any possibility of the appeal being delayed. The Court of Appeal reiterated that the hearing will take place in April next year, with the presiding judge telling Mr. Danino, "We are on for next April, put it in your diary."
6: The Primary Care Centre's online appointment booking service is currently unavailable due to a technical issue. The GHA says they're working with their technical support teams in the UK to resolve the problem as quickly as possible and restore normal service. The authority apologises for any inconvenience and hopes the service will be available again by Monday. More than 240 students from Prior Park have been exploring their future career options at the school's third annual careers fair. Companies and organisations from around the rock spoke to students at their stalls, offering a first-hand look at the skills and qualifications needed to work in their respective sectors. The school wants to see even more participation in future, saying the event is key to shaping Gibraltar's workforce and the students' futures, with Year 12s recognising its benefits.
9: Yeah, I think it was like really nice because like now I have a really good idea of like what I want to be in the future, and like yeah, it's really helped me mentally.
10: If you don't know what career you want to go into in the future, you can explore. Like you can talk to different type of people, and this happens every year at Prior Park, and we'd get like a taste of what the career looks like.
6: Author and journalist Paul Zenon has visited Windmill Hill Prison to run a writing workshop. He spoke about his own struggles with reading and writing at school before becoming a writer and a journalist. He has now published 13 books and he's been running writing sessions in prisons across the UK since 2018. Prisoners took part in a short writing exercise and Zanon donated some of his own books to the prison library. The workshop was part of the government's education and employment programme at the prison. And last night, Gibraltar drew 1-1 with Malta in the UEFA Nations League. The hosts took an early lead in the second half, but midfielder James Scanlon replied almost immediately.
11: There's men upfield for the away side. Scanlon looking to get round everyone. James Scanlon has equalised for Gibraltar. What a moment!
6: Some memorable commentary to boot. A huge point for Gibraltar, who remain unbeaten this campaign after two draws. Next up, they face Liechtenstein away in a friendly on Monday night. There will, of course, be live coverage on GBC. Bike, scooter and pedestrian access through the runway will be closed off tomorrow from 1.30 to 4pm. The government has given notice through social media confirming the closure due to a private event and highlighted alternative routes via Kingsway Tunnel. Spanish press reports a private luxury car event, which includes a Gibraltar airport experience, closed exclusively for the occasion. That is the latest. There's more online at gbc.gi.
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6: Sunny spells this afternoon, some moderate Levante, clouding over, feeling muggy as we head into tonight. There will be a risk of showers and some gentle easterly winds. Unsettled tomorrow, cloudy, a risk of showers, perhaps even some thunder on the horizon. Highs of 25 degrees, lows of 21, current temperature 22 degrees.
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15: Thank you for staying with us. Now, a local pageant success has now been followed by an international title, with Gibraltar taking First Princess at this year's Mrs. Europe in Estonia. Fresh from also being named First Princess and Mrs. Gibraltar 2026, Gabriella Luca joins us now to tell us about representing Gibraltar on the European stage.
16: Hello.
15: Congratulations, Gabby. Thank How are you feeling?
16: It still feels surreal. It doesn't sink in from starting this 5 months ago that I had no clue about modelling at all to winning First Princess for Mrs. Gibraltar and then First Princess abroad.
15: It's all happened really quickly.
16: Yes. And it's a bit shocking. Like, it's an honour, like, to be able to have represented Gibraltar and to come back as First Princess. It's like, wow, like, doesn't feel real, to be honest.
15: Massive well done to you.
16: Thank you.
15: The last time you were here with us, it was looking ahead to the pageant, to Mrs. Gibraltar, and it all seemed like you all had a really lovely bond, you and the other contestants. You had a really strong friendship that you'd built up during training. You all said that you almost regretted the competition coming to a close because you'd spent so much time together. Have those friendships, remained since the competition finished?
16: Of course, we still talk to each other. We still train, obviously, like, meet up. Obviously, we have gone back to our normal routines of mother,
15: back to life.
16: Jobs, so it's a bit hard. But we do still keep in touch. We still have a group, so we still keep in touch and speak to each other. Abroad, it was you're going into the unknown, you're stepping into the unknown, so you're sharing a room with someone that you have no idea who she is, you're meeting people that you don't know. Thankfully, I had my director's Angel, on speed dial. Every time I needed him, I was like on a message away, so thank you to him, to Mark, that was always helping me out every single day. So it was like, even though I was alone there, I wasn't alone because I always had them in seconds. As soon as the message sent, it was like, they were there.
15: So there wasn't a lot of time between Mrs. Gibraltar and then moving on to Estonia.
16: No.
15: What can you tell us about the preparation time?
16: You
15: didn't know you didn't have much.
16: Thing is, I think it was all so quick. It was also like nervous. I've never traveled by myself alone. So it was also scary for me. Getting everything prepared last minute, looking for something, looking for an evening dress, making sure that it fits you, if not, take it to a seamstress to have it fixed. So it was nerve-wracking. Thankfully, again, I had my director who gave me a checklist, Angel. He gave me a checklist. Okay, make sure you have this. So I kept on ticking everything I had. And it was scary. It was scary, but I don't regret it. It's been an amazing journey, an amazing experience from 5 months ago that I had no clue. And I didn't think I was going to be able to win anything to coming back with First Princess, it's been wow. Like,
15: you all mentioned last time what a boost to your confidence levels and just having time to yourself. Most of you are mums and you've got, you know, day-to-day responsibilities, and just taking that time out for yourself and to look after yourself and do something for you. Has this competition kind of just elevated that in terms of like your confidence levels?
16: It has. It has because obviously like going abroad, and I saw all these beautiful women that have been in this for years, all of them were saying that they've been doing modeling since they were young, or photography since they were young. And I'm like, oh my God, I just started this like 5 months ago. Like, I'm here because I won First Princess. Like, I'm not used to this. So, not that I didn't have confidence in myself, but I saw all these beautiful women and I said, wow, like, I come from a little rock. Like, but goes to show that we may be small, but we're mighty. So anything is possible. Like, and I just want to say, especially to any woman that is thinking about joining Mrs. Gibraltar next year, like, this is an amazing experience and you never know how far you can come. I didn't believe in myself.
15: What an opportunity this has been for you.
16: Exactly. I didn't believe in myself and look how far I've come. And it's a boost of confidence. Like, you don't need to be a certain type or a certain weight or a certain figure or type of hair. Like, just be you and you'll get far.
15: There was also a charity element. You won the charity award as well, no?
16: Yes,
15: so, so tell us about that.
16: So it was thankfully to my forum video. So it was all about responsibility to on social media and what people say on social media can impact, especially younger kids. Nowadays, the social media is getting to the younger and younger and younger generations. And unfortunately, the bullying is happening a lot more. And for me, I shared my experience when I was younger because of my finger. And I want kids to understand that they're not alone and they don't need to be scared to share their experience or to understand that that they're not alone. Do you know what I mean? Like,
15: it's something that's close to your heart.
16: Because
15: does that make it even more special being recognized in this way?
16: For me, it does. My finger, my experience has
15: been... To be honest, Gabby, you've just mentioned your finger and I hadn't noticed. Do you want to explain for those who are tuned in?
16: So when I was 8 years old, I had unfortunately an accident where I lost the tip of my finger. Obviously, when you are 8 years old and you go to school with a massive bandage on your finger, kids start to... And unfortunately, the bullying started then. So when you're 8 years old and you have guys or boys telling you, because the day you get married, the man in the altar is going to run away when he puts the ring on your finger, that has an impact. Mm-hmm. And unfortunately, that suffered with me for many, many years, to be honest. I'm not going to lie. a bit shaky right now, sorry.
15: It just shows the impact that it can have on someone.
16: Maybe some people don't even realize, but maybe they say something as a joke and you know they're saying it as a joke, but inside you're like, it's not really a joke. Like, it still hurts.
15: What would you like the bullies who put you through this in school, the other children, to see how far you've come and to see you recognized on the stage like that, and not just to be given a recognition as a pageant queen, but also in particular for this cause, this charity award? What would you like them to know now?
16: I don't hold any grudges. I don't. I've learned to gain confidence in myself. And that's what I want kids nowadays to understand, that you don't need, just because a bully is bullying you for something, don't be scared to tell someone, or don't be scared to speak up. Because unfortunately, I never spoke up. My family members didn't know what was going on. So it was like I was taking it all in. And the more you take it in, the harder it is to let it out. No one understands you. And it's like I say, like, for me, going into Mrs. Gibraltar was like a step, like, oof. You know what I mean? And sharing my story, I want kids, younger generations, to understand that... Unfortunately, look, I work in a school and I work with young kids, and maybe when some of them realize, miss, what's happened? Obviously, you don't want to tell them what's happened. But for me, my response is, I was born different. I was born special, because for me, my finger now, for me, is, it makes me unique, makes me special. And it's what's helped me grow. It's what's helped me gain confidence. The pageant has been even more helpful. But with the forum video, that's what I was trying to get across, that bullying is going around everywhere, whether it's in social media, face-to-face, anywhere. And unfortunately, we need to try and stop that.
15: Well, well done you for speaking out.
16: Thank you.
15: And being so vulnerable, I really appreciate it. Thank you. It's been very brave, so I appreciate it. What's next for you, Gabby?
16: Well, I don't know. Right now I'm enjoying, because I've been so long away from my daughter, that it was like the first time I've been so long away from her. So spending time with her, and let's see what my directors have for me.
15: The future is bright, no doubt.
16: Yes.
15: Thank you so much.
16: Thank you for
15: having me. We've been hearing from Gabriella Luca on her experience at Mrs. Europe, bringing back the title of First Princess to Gibraltar, as well as winning that charity award. Thank you for coming in.
16: Thank you for having me.
15: This is Gibraltar Today, and the Citizens Advice Bureau hosted a coffee morning at the Leisure Centre ahead of Grandparents' Day on Sunday. So we've had plenty of conversation this week on the show on caring for our elderly, increasing longevity, and keeping active in older age. Now, Sophie Clifton-Tucker, she's hoping to continue promoting these efforts by reviving the Senior Citizens Association, which was run by Manolo Ruiz for more than 22 years until his passing in 2021.
17: A few bits of good news for our senior citizens and one small ask. The Gibraltar Senior Citizens Association needs reviving, and I'm looking for people who want to help. You don't need any qualifications, you just need a bit of time and some drive to be a voice for our senior community. It will mean working alongside local organisations who are already doing brilliant work, like CAB, GibSams, Pamoa, and lobbying for change where change is needed. We want to make sure basically the people who have spent decades shaping our community have a voice. There will soon be one single website with everything seniors need to know all in one place. And if you'd like to help bring the GSCA back, please get in touch at gibraltarseniors@gmail.com. And finally, something I'm quite excited about personally, Seniors Tea for Two is coming back thanks to the wonderful support of Gib Silver. Aiming for an October start date, but more information will be given closer to the time on the GSCA and GibSams Facebook pages. Hope to see you there.
15: Sophie Clifton-Tucker on reviving the Senior Citizens Association. Now, local artist Rima is back with new music today following a busy summer of original releases, live performances, and her latest track pays tribute to one of her biggest musical inspirations, Spanish singer Rosario, who of course was at the GMF Summer Sessions earlier this summer and whose music has helped inspire Rima. So it's a big day for you.
18: Sí, la verdad que sí.
15: Thank you for being here.
18: Thank you for having me. When we had the GMF, me lancé la oportunidad. La verdad, I wanted to speak to her. I wanted to speak to her management, and lo conseguí.
15: You made it your mission. I saw you there.
18: I did. That way.
15: You were tracking her down.
18: Yes, when everyone was telling me, no, no va a poder ser. And I thought, yo soy un Tauro. Tú a mí no me conoces. Digo, tú me dices que no, y yo digo que sí. Y lo hice, Kelly. I think that the worst answer I could have had was no. Y no me arrepiento de nada de haberlo hecho, because hablé con ella, cogí el permiso que me hacía falta, and the fact that she is aware that I have taken out this song today, me flipa, me flipa, la verdad. I mean, at first I was a bit nervous about it because I wanted to make a good impression, pero lo poquito that I've shown, they've all liked it. So I hope that today, obviously the people who follow me on social media have seen que I haven't been able to do a music video because everything's been a la bulla. So I've just done a lyric video on YouTube, and I've taken it out on Spotify, Apple, como siempre. So anyone who follows my social media, que le eche un vistazo, the links are there. Y nada, que escuche la canción. It's one of probably my biggest ones to...
15: Shall we hear it now?
18: Yeah.
15: The first time on Radio Gibraltar.
18: Yeah.

0: Rima, local artist in the studio now. That was her latest release, inspired by Rosario. How does it feel knowing that it's now out there after you've worked on it for so long?
1: La verdad que it's exciting because it's so different to her original. I want to see how people respond. So, la verdad, yo estaba super cardia, just waiting and waiting for it to
0: maybe
1: come
0: a little
1: out.
0: Bit nerve-wracking too, no? Because it's such a well-known and well-loved song.
1: Yeah, la verdad que sí. I'm more curious to see like how the public respond. Because for me, it's a very... I mean, my music is important, pero esta canción le tenía tantas ganas de sacar y de... Especially como... Para mí, mi idol siempre ha sido como Rosario, Niña Pastori, Pablo Alborán, para sacarlo de ellos. Y encima, de tener el permiso de sacarlo... Yo encanta to be able to share it with everyone. So I'm hoping que la va la cosa bien.
0: Now, I know you put in a lot of effort as well with your music videos, with your social media. What's next for you?
1: Well, mira, next Wednesday, I'm actually on the hub because I want to talk about my new project that I'm planning to do and I want the local community to be involved. So yo no voy a decirte nada ahora, pero hopefully que everyone tunes into the hub next week y ahí tengo tiempo para charlar el tema.
0: Okay, so a new project that you want the community support with. We'll have to watch this space.
1: Sí, if you want to be involved in it, sí. So, sí.
0: Thank you so much, Rima. And of course, that song is now available on all streaming platforms.
1: Everywhere, and it's free. Así que no hay excusa porque no lo vaya a tener en Spotify.
0: Thank you very much, Rima, local artist. And you'll also be featuring on James Gulato's Made in Gibraltar later on as well on Radio Gibraltar. So looking forward to that. That's all from Gibraltar today. Ben Lynch is next. Have a great afternoon.
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8: From the GBC newsroom at 2. The government remains unable to provide details on the costs around the Rook building. In Parliament, the Minister for Health said she was committed to publishing this information, but was still not in a position to do so. 13 full-time staff members will be moving from St. Bernard's Hospital to the new Rook facility. The Court of Appeal has told Graham Southwell's new lawyer to verify claims involving decisions made by his former legal team. Southwell is appealing his convictions and 39-year prison sentence for 19 child sex offences against 5 victims. The substantive appeal is scheduled for April next year. And all pension applications received up to the 14th of July have now been processed. The government says it is speeding up the processing of old age pensions for men aged 60 to 64 after the pension age for men was lowered from 65 to 60 in July. 5 years' worth of men became eligible at once, leading to a backlog of applications. The Department of Social Security is now working through applications received from the 15th of July onwards. Your weather, Levante, continuing this afternoon with some sunny spells, and it's currently 24 degrees. That's the latest. I'm Cathy Sanchez.
9: 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Good afternoon. I'm Ben. Lady Gaga with Bruno Mars for you soon. Are you an on-call parent? We'll find out in a little bit. Let me know if you'd like to choose today's post-lunch pick-me-up track. Tell me what you had for lunch and what song you want to hear right now. Sam Fender with Olivia Dean.

Gaga and Bruno Mars, Die With A Smile, Radio Gibraltar Music, soon by Jojo. Hi to Luke, who got in touch to tell us what he had for lunch today. He says, pepperoni pizza, just a single slice, and can I hear something that I can nod my head to? Yes, you can. How about

Jojo and Leave. You're listening to Radio Gibraltar. 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They will be at the Galperoin Club until 3:30, and there's lots of cake still available. 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And it's all in exchange for a donation. It's all for a good cause.

0: It's 5 and Keep On Moving, Radio Gibraltar. 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

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Sia, you're listening to Radio Gibraltar. Are you an uncool parent? That's the question we're asking. And really, the thing is, it doesn't matter if you are. Let's just start with that, shall we? It doesn't matter. You're not supposed to be a cool parent. You're supposed to raise a person that's going to grow up into a good adult. So it doesn't matter if you're cool or not. You just got to do the right thing. So the things that make parents uncool, apparently, are quite trivial. Not knowing what's number one. Sienna Spyro, just in case. Just in case anybody asks you. Unable to work an iPhone, I think we're okay there. Not knowing the words to current songs, that's fine. Your dress sense, owning a sensible car means you're an uncool parent. Not seeing attraction in computer games. Not knowing what Spotify is. Not letting your children stay out late. Again, you want to be a responsible parent. Doesn't matter if you're cool. Responsible trumps cool, I think, in this situation. Insisting they wear the correct school uniform is on the list as well.

0: It's the K-pop Demon Hunters with Golden. This is Radio Gibraltar. K-pop Demon Hunters 2 is officially in development. Did you know this? Are you excited about it? You're looking forward to watching it? You've got a long time to wait. It looks like it will be released around 2029, which is obviously a few years away. It'll fly by. It'll be here before you know it. Got Sam Smith and Normani soon. Madonna next.
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We've got music for you soon by Jennifer Lopez. And Zach Zimit is next after this by Miles Smith.

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7: From the GBC Newsroom at 3. The West Side Reclamation Project is expected to cost £59 million. In Parliament today, the Minister for Business announced mobilisation had begun. Graham Southwell's appeal against his convictions and 39-year sentence will be heard in April next year. His new lawyer has been told to establish why decisions were made by Southwell's previous legal team, where those decisions are now being challenged. The court has set deadlines ahead of the hearing. The primary care online appointment booking service is currently unavailable due to a technical issue. The GHA says they are working with their technical support teams in the UK to resolve the problem as quickly as possible and restore normal service. The authority apologises for any inconvenience and hopes the service will be available again by Monday. Your weather, some breaks in the cloud expected later on this afternoon, and it's currently 24 degrees. That's the latest. I'm Cathy Sanchez.
8: This is Radio Gibraltar. We've got Calvin Harris with Rag and Bone Man for you shortly. Talking about sauces and tomato ketchup, no longer the king of sauces. More on that in a bit. Right now, it's Benson Boone, Mr. Electric Blue.

Rag and Bone Man with Calvin Harris and Lovers in a Past Life. You're listening to Radio Gibraltar. Some of our best loved sauces and condiments like ketchup, brown sauce and piccalilli are in danger of being consigned to history. Apparently, young people claim they are unhealthy and outdated. According to a poll, almost a third of under 26-year-olds feel that ketchup is too old-fashioned, while brown sauce and English mustard are also seen as old hat. Instead, Gen Zers favour splashing soy sauce, sriracha and wasabi on their food. Ooh, get you. The survey also saw a rise in popularity of fermented condiments like kimchi and sauerkraut, which are lower in sugar and contain probiotics. The average bottle of ketchup contains, and we know this, but it always surprises me when I hear this, that the average bottle of ketchup contains 78 grams of sugar, which is madness, really. And that's why people are turning their back on it.

Burns with Small Talk Radio Gibraltar. Nice old duet that. I like it a lot. I like it too much. Kat Burns, of course, was on Celebrity Traitors last year. She was on Traitors Uncloaked, the TV type podcast thing where they unwrap everything that happened in the episode after the first episode of the new series of Celebrity Traitors, which was on last night. Kat Burns was on the follow-up show. And did you watch it? I'm not going to spoil it for you. I'm not going to tell you what happened just in case you missed it, but I really want Richard E. Grant to do well, but he might not do well. We're going to have to wait and see. I've got my fingers crossed for him. Charlie Gere and Kat Burns, that track. It's got an old school sound to it. I can't quite place it. It reminds me of something, but I'm not sure what. This is kind of the area I'm looking. Taking you back with Sade now, The Sweetest Taboo.

0: so good. Sade, the sweetest taboo, Radio Gibraltar. Do you see what I mean? The Cat Burns Charlie Gear track has got a little dash of Sade about it, I think. Maybe. We've got Rosalia for you soon and New Radicals next.
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Remember the World Bicycle Day community ride happening on Sunday. 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

0: Victor A, Disappear, Radio Gibraltar, La Mejor Torta competition is happening. 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It's on Thursday the 8th. 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
7: From the GBC newsroom at 4. The government remains unable to provide details on the costs around the Rook building. In Parliament, the Minister for Health said she was committed to publishing this information, but was still not in a position to do so. 13 full-time staff members will be moving from St Bernard's Hospital to the new Rook facility. The Court of Appeal has told Graham Southwell's new lawyer to verify claims involving decisions made by his former legal team. Southwell is appealing his convictions and 39-year prison sentence for 19 child offences against 5 victims. The substantive appeal is scheduled for April next year. And all pension applications received up to the 14th of July have now been processed. The government says it's speeding up the processing of old age pensions for men aged 60 to 64 after the age for men was lowered from 65 to 60 in July. Your weather today, hazy sunshine and cloud, feeling humid with a chance of rain. It's 24 degrees now and that's the latest. I'm Lucinda Snape.
8: This is Radio Gibraltar. We got Bella Kay for you soon. It's her track, Stop. I've found a story in the news about spiders. I'll tell you a little bit about that. Nothing to worry about, even if you're scared of creepy crawlies. Right now, another with 54 Ultra.

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3: 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Came across this story earlier on. It reminded me of something that happened to me the other day. So basically, spiders in the UK are on the rise because of the summer heat and the warm temperatures. A boffin, you know what boffins are like, they say that they're facing a flood of giant spiders in their houses this autumn thanks to the summer heat. They think the soaring temperatures have created the perfect breeding conditions with a surge in giant house spiders, which are one of the fastest invertebrates around and can have a leg span of up to 10 centimeters. Creepy crawly, I feel like there's one on me. There are more mosquitoes, moths, and blue bottles too. The peak is normally October, but it started early, so the cycle has sped up and there will be more spiders, bigger ones, and they could live right through till Christmas. That would be nice for them, won't it? Just imagining a spider waking up on Christmas morning. Whoa, what have I got? What have I got for Christmas? It's because of the heat, this boffin is saying. The spiders that stay until Christmas also means that they'll be around for Boxing Day, maybe even New Year's. I don't know what the scientific name is. I don't know what the real name is. Daddy Long Legs. You know Daddy Long Legs? Who called it that? Anyway, why isn't it a Mummy Long Legs? Saw a Daddy Long Legs in the bathroom. And my first instinct was, I'm going to slap it. I'm going to slap it, or I'm going to grab it with a bit of tissue and flush it away or something. And I looked at it for a while. And it looked so dumb. like it had no idea what it was doing. It was almost trembling a little bit. And as soon as I thought that about it, that's it now. Now it's got a personality in my mind. It was just stood on the wall going, I don't know what to do. So I grabbed a receptacle and a bit of paper and I set it free. I let it outside to go and do whatever it does. Does that ever happen to you? Do you ever think, oh, I can't hurt this thing? It's got no idea what it's doing.

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You're listening to Radio Gibraltar. Got Perry for you soon. It's her track, Woman in Love. Right now, Anastasia and One Day in Your Life.

0: It's Perry from Little Mix and Woman in Love. You're listening to Radio Gibraltar. Tell you a bit more about new music releases that are out today in a little bit. 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

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You're listening to Radio Gibraltar. Let's take a look at this week's new releases. Music out today, including albums by The Beatles. More than 60 years after its first release, The Beatles' Rubber Soul gets the special edition super deluxe treatment. And Codaline released their final album. It's their fifth and final album called We Were Only Young, arriving 13 years after their number three debut called In a Perfect World. Looking at singles, Kings of Leon, Count Their Blessings on My Whole World. It's a first taste of their upcoming 10th studio album called Oh My Beloved. Fontaine's DC, Twist Things Up on Tongue. It's the second single from their forthcoming fifth album, Dopamine Chamber. That's out on the 16th of October. Take That, Dream Big with Dreamers. It's the title track of their newly announced 10th studio LP, arriving November 20th. And they embrace disco house and classic pop on this album. And as they announce a deluxe edition of their chart-topping 2008 album, Out of Control, landing November 13th, Girls Aloud release Miss You Bow Wow, Sarah's version from the vault. It's a new version of the fan favourite. Features previously unheard vocal takes from the late Sarah Harding.

0: Shawn Mendes, and There's Nothing Holding Me Back. This is Radio Gibraltar on GBC Television this evening at 7:30. It's The Hub with Stefan Borge, who, by the way, I must add, did such a great job on the commentary yesterday for Malta versus Gibraltar. I mean, Gibraltar did a fantastic job as well. Obviously, I don't know if you've heard this yet, but when Gibraltar scored the equaliser, oh, goosebumps. Goosebumps, Stefan.
1: There's men upfield for the away side. Scanlon looking to get around everyone. James Scanlon has equalised for Gibraltar. What a moment.
0: We're all up on our feet. We're off our seats. That was amazing. I'm looking forward to the home leg. That's going to be a good one. The Hub with Stefan later on this evening at 7:30. 8:30, it's GBC News, and then a trip back in time. It's GBC Rewind at 9:00. It's a big band spectacular concert by the bands of Her Majesty's Royal Marines and HMS Rook Volunteer Band from 1995.
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5: From the GBC Newsroom at 5. The West Side Reclamation Project is expected to cost £59 million. In Parliament today, the Minister for Business announced that mobilisation on the project had begun. Graham Southwell's appeal against his convictions and 39-year sentence will be heard in April next year. His new lawyer has been told to establish why decisions were made by Southwell's previous legal team when those decisions are now being challenged. The court has set deadlines ahead of the hearing. And the primary care centre's online appointment booking service is currently unavailable. The GHA says they're working with their technical support teams in the UK to resolve the problem as quickly as possible and restore normal service. The authority apologises for any inconvenience and hopes the service will be available again by Monday. Your weather today, there's an easterly breeze, hazy sunshine and a chance of rain moving in. It's 24 degrees now and that's the latest. I'm Lucinda Snape.
6: BBC News with Sue Montgomery. Student protests in France are continuing, with riot police clashing with pupils who've started fires at a number of schools. There have been injuries. Protesters have accused police of a heavy-handed response to their demonstrations. The French government has accused the hard left of inciting the unrest. Eleonore Carrois is a Minister of Foreign Affairs.
7: These kids are being instrumentalized by the far left. And there is, a political party that is legitimating the use of violence, and that is totally unacceptable. And we need to stop every form of violence as soon as possible before this could potentially get out of hand.
6: A militia group aligned with the Ethiopian federal government says it is closing in on Mekele, the capital of the northern rebel stronghold of Tigray. The TPF said on Facebook it had captured the town of Milazat, with unverified videos purportedly showing its fighters chanting as they drove through its streets. Separately, residents of Mekele told the Reuters news agency that government-backed forces were now within striking distance of the city. The Spanish Parliament has voted down two measures the government wanted to introduce to tackle a housing crisis. The result was met with cries of shame by protesters outside the building. The failure to secure the bill's passage highlights the weakness of Prime Minister Pedro Sanchez's governing socialists. The latest jobs data from the US has shown a sharp slowdown in hiring. Michel Fleury is in New York.
8: Hiring slowed sharply. The US Labor Department said the economy added just 29,000 jobs in September, well below the 80,000 analysts had been expecting. The figures for July and August were also revised down, with 60,000 jobs taken out of the previous estimates. The weaker job figures increases the chances that the Federal Reserve, America's central bank, will leave interest rates unchanged when it meets later this month. And the figures come at a politically sensitive time. They're the final jobs data before next month's midterm elections.
6: Fierce fighting is continuing in southwestern Yemen between the Iran-aligned Houthis and the Saudi-backed forces of the internationally recognized government. Yolande Nell reports.
9: Fighting is raging on several fronts around the strategically important city of Taiz, including in the highlands overlooking the Red Sea coast, where the Houthis have recently advanced. Seizing Taiz would give the Houthis full control over the country's north. Earlier, the military spokesperson for Yemen's internationally recognized government said warplanes had carried out more than 20 airstrikes in this area targeting the Houthis over 3 hours. The UN says about 150,000 people have been displaced by renewed fighting in the past 3 months.
6: BBC News.
10: It's Radio Gibraltar. Andrew here with you on your Friday afternoon. Made it to the end of another beautiful week. The weather, it's been a bit gloomy today. It's been a bit of a strange day. Seems to be a very dark cloud overhanging the rocks. Some showers expected this evening. Right now, it's Madonna Sabrina Carpenter.

BB Rexha, One Day on Radio Gibraltar. Now, again, made it to the end of another week. The weather's been holding up, but today it's been rather strange, as I mentioned a little earlier. There seems to be a particularly dark cloud hanging onto the top of the rock. It's been holding for the larger part of the day. It said it was supposed to start raining this morning, 10% chance of rain this morning. So it's been holding up. I think maybe the cloud has been giving you a fair couple of warnings to get your washing off the line if you happen to have your washing out. Over the weekend, it is set to be quite wet. This evening, in fact, there's set to be a chance of thunderstorms even. In the early morning, though, starting with 15% chance of rain as from 5 o'clock in the morning, and it's due to rain the rest of the day. So we're in for a rather wet weekend, and I suppose as we've officially entered autumn, I like to say we've officially entered jumper season. It's my favourite season. I love getting, you know, some jumpers, a pair of jeans, some boots. Not UGG boots, though, because we have to walk out in UGG boots. It's not very pleasant when they get wet. But, you know, nice and cosy, some fluffy socks. My favourite kind of weather is on its way, and I'm very, very much excited about it. But one thing I'm also excited about is that Halloween is around the corner. Even though I'm not a big, big fan of the scary aspect of Halloween, one of my favourite things is carving a pumpkin. And I am looking for a brand new design to do on my pumpkin. I'm not particularly skilled at the carving part of it. I can draw it on pretty well. I'm not Picasso or anything, but I'd like to say I'm not too shabby at doodling. But then it's when you have to try and carve the shape out, and it just doesn't come out as well as I envisioned. But I'm open to trying new designs, and I want you to give me a brand new design to put on my pumpkin that I'm going to try. I'm open to any suggestions, so do get in touch. 266 200 is the number to call. Email studio@radiogibraltar.gi. You can also get in touch via the Radio Gibraltar WhatsApp, 266 200, or the Radio Gibraltar app, and give me your suggestions as to what design you think I should put on my pumpkin this year. So a bit of Queen for you now.

It's Queen, A Kind of Magic on Radio Gibraltar. Just been talking about how Halloween seems to be round the corner. I know we've just entered the month of October, but considering how quickly the year has gone past, it feels like Halloween could very much come in a flash. And I was talking about how I am more of a fan of the fall, autumn kind of version of Halloween, and I love carving pumpkins, and I'm looking for some brand new design, some inspiration. I want to say hello to Jenny, who has been in touch, and she's actually been sent a photo of her daughter Marley Grace's pumpkin, which looks rather spooky. So well done to you, Marley Grace. Jenny says, though, that that Marley Grace carved the pumpkin. They had a tea candle in it, and it lasted about 3 or 4 days before the fruit flies started coming. So maybe have to save it for the day before Halloween or something, just so it lasts the night, it lasts the occasion. She's also been in touch with some designs, suggesting that I try. There's one with a paw print, which is, I find, rather sweet. You know, I love my dog Sky, so I like that one. Another one saying boo. Another one with a witch's hat and some stars. And there's another one that looks really, really intricate.

0: Jazzy and Chris Lorenzo, Invisible on Radio Gibraltar. Still to come, a little bit of music from Stereophonics and some local music from Guy Valladino. It's called Oceans.
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Stereophonics, Have a Nice Day on Radio Gibraltar. It's a bit of Bruno Mars for you now. Been loving this song recently again. Sort of one of those tracks that never grows old. Haven't heard it in a while. And then when it pops up again, it just brings back pure nostalgia.

0: It's Bruno Mars on Radio Gibraltar. Just the Way You Are is the name of that track. Now, a number of things happening over the course of the weekend. World Bicycle Day is being celebrated, and to commemorate it, there will be a community ride this coming Sunday. It's an 11-kilometer route. 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It's followed by a barbecue at Udaya Shiringuito Beach Club at Eastern Beach. 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And you can register by heading to buytickets.gi. That's buytickets.gi.
1: I think my hair stopped growing. 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

0: Samba on Radio Gibraltar with My Body Isn't Ready. Still to come, a little bit of music from Lizzo, some David Guetta and Kelly Rowland as well. Another absolute classic from them. Really bringing back the nostalgia today on Radio Gibraltar. 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

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When Love Takes Over is the name of that track. 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
6: From the GBC newsroom at 6. Government remains unable to provide details on the costs around the Rook building. In Parliament, the Minister for Health said she was committed to publishing this information, but was still not in a position to do so. 13 full-time staff members will be moving from St Bernard's Hospital to the new Rook facility. The Court of Appeal has told Graham Southwell's new lawyer to verify claims involving decisions made by his former legal team. Southwell's appealing his convictions and 39-year prison sentence for 19 offences against 5 child victims. The substantive appeal is scheduled for April next year. And all pension applications received to the 14th of July have now been processed. The government says it's speeding up the processing of pensions for men aged 60 to 64 after the pension age was lowered from 65 to 60 in July. The Department of Social Security is now working through applications from the 15th of July onwards. Your weather today, hazy sunshine and cloud, a chance of rain, feeling humid and with a high of 24. That's the latest. I'm Lucinda Snape.
7: BBC News with Sue Montgomery. Student protests in France are continuing, with riot police clashing with pupils who started fires at a number of schools. There have been injuries. Protesters have accused police of a heavy-handed response to their demonstrations. Hugh Schofield is in Paris.
8: There are classic complaints about underfunding, which are part and parcel of life in Europe these days, because there isn't any money to address all these problems, because the French government, like I know everyone else, is heavily indebted. I mean, it's not particularly worse now than it has been a year ago, which is why people are asking why now, and that's where these issues of whether there is a sort of hidden hand behind all this come into play, with the focus of accusations being very much the hard left and their leader, Jean-Luc Mélenchon, who is said by his opponents to be manipulating all of this in order to create confrontation.
7: The French President Emmanuel Macron says the G7 group of industrialized nations has agreed to release 100 million barrels of fuel from stockpiles over the next 4 months. It's intended to relieve pressure on fuel prices, particularly on diesel, which have surged since the start of the US and Israel's war against Iran. The price of oil had already fallen sharply in anticipation of Mr. Macron's announcement. The European Union had been under growing pressure to act after President Trump threatened to ban diesel exports to the bloc, which does not have enough refining capacity to supply itself. The Spanish government parliament has voted down two measures the government wanted to introduce to tackle a housing crisis. The result was met with cries of shame by hundreds of protesters outside the building. Guy Hedgecoe is in Madrid.
9: With these measures, the left-wing coalition government of Pedro Sánchez had hoped to defuse the wave of protests which had swept across Spain in recent days and take the initiative on the issue of the housing crisis, which has seen rental costs soar. Parties on the right voted against these decree laws, which had sought to provide greater protection for tenants. There were angry scenes outside Congress after the result of the vote as protesters chanted their disapproval. Hundreds of demonstrators have pitched tents in Madrid's Puerta del Sol Square over the last week. Nationwide demonstrations are expected over the weekend.
7: A militia group aligned with the Ethiopian federal government says the alliance is closing in on Mekelle, the capital of the northern rebel stronghold of Tigray. The TPF said the town of Milazat had fallen to the government, with unverified videos purportedly showing TPF fighters chanting as they drove through its streets. The town is just 20 kilometres south of Mekelle. Separately, residents of Mekelle told the Reuters news agency government-backed forces were now within striking distance of the city. BBC News.
10: It's Radio Gibraltar. It is Friday. Andrew here with you. On the way, music from Oz. Yeah, a little bit of Paul Russell and Jubal to play for you shortly. And I'll be asking your opinion as to whether you would have your cereal with something other than milk.

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1: 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One more flight due to come in today. It's the EasyJet London Gatwick flight is scheduled to come in at 8 o'clock this evening. Two cruisers have been in port today. The earlier one, the Borealis, which arrived at 8 a.m. and departed at 4 p.m. and the Clio arrived at 7:30 this morning and should currently be making its way out of port.
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Paul Russell, Lil Boothang on Radio Gibraltar. Now, do you have cereal for breakfast? Is it part of your daily routine? Maybe it's part of your children's routine. Well, KFC has officially entered its breakfast era, and I'm not sure you're ready for this one. It's not in the way you'd think. You think perhaps, you know, KFC, Kentucky Fried Chicken, you think that they'd do a very American breakfast, which is fried chicken and waffles with syrup. But they've seemed to have turned a completely different direction. The fast food giant has teamed up with cereal brand Surreal to create something called KF Cereal. Yes, you heard that right. It's a crunchy, savory inspired cereal inspired by KFC's famous 11 herbs and spices. But here is where it gets interesting, apart from the fact that it's a savory cereal, because instead of pouring milk over your cereal, KFC says you should serve it with gravy. Yes, gravy. Now, apparently, each serving contains 19 grams of protein and just 1 gram of sugar, so at least you're getting your protein in there. So nutritionally, they might be onto something, but whether you agree, whether your taste buds agree or not, is another story. Each box costs £6, including shipping, and is being sold exclusively through Surreal's website. Now, obviously, I had to ask you what you thought. Over on the Radio Gibraltar Instagram page, I asked you a very important question. Would you have, or rather, would you swap milk for gravy in your cereal? And the results were pretty decisive. While just 6% said yes, they would, a whopping 94% said no. So there we have it. Gibraltar has spoken. It seems that most of us are perfectly happy keeping our cereal and gravy firmly in separate bowls. Although I suppose if you're a fan of chicken and gravy for breakfast, then it could be the invention that you've been waiting for. I think everybody has their own tastes. A KFC cereal, because apparently cornflakes weren't just savoury enough. And if you haven't had a chance to check out the poll on the Radio Gibraltar Instagram, then let me know, would you have gravy in your bowl of cereal instead of milk? 266-200 is the number to call or WhatsApp. You can also email studio@radiogibraltar.gi. Let me know if it suits your fancy. Bit of a Debbie Bisbal and Sebastian Yatra now. This is A Partir de Hoy.

0: Vanessa Carlton. 1,000 miles. You're listening to Radio Gibraltar. Just been talking about KFC and their new breakfast range, adding gravy to their cereal. Whether or not you would make the swap from milk to gravy. 266-200 is the number to call or WhatsApp. Hello to Jackie, who said that she would be open to trying it. She says you don't know until you try something. She says it could be a very nice combination in the end. Might have to try it there.
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Amy Grant, Baby Baby on Radio Gibraltar. 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A bit of the classics for you. And if you like a little bit of nostalgia and you love the classics, you're going to love this one. A retro day disco happening the 17th of October. It's a 80s, 90s and noughties disco happening at the Med Rowing Club from 3pm to 7pm. It's £10 a ticket and all proceeds go towards the Save Gibraltar Street Cats charity. All details can be found on their social media sites. But I'm Molly Elizabeth, this is Petty Crimes.

0: body moving. It is Eliza Rose and Calvin Harris with that one. 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

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Dua Lipa to play with you shortly. Right now, Donna and Feed. 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

It's Dua Lipa, Hotter Than Hell on Radio Gibraltar. That's just about it from me. Don't go anywhere. It's Friday, which means James Gulado is back yet again with another Made in Gibraltar over on Radio Gibraltar Plus. Evenings in Spanish with Derek. 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
6: Hello, good evening. Welcome to Made in Gibraltar. I'm your host, James Culato, and I've got an incredible lineup of local music coming your way. A brand new track from Rima coming up in just a little while. Tracks by Melon Diesel, Michael Chrome, Jules West. They are all on the way. But opening the show with a track that's been, well, really long awaited. Local band Come In Leon finally released a new one. It's called Planets Align.

Country classics by The Quiet Horses, of course fronted by Gavin Garcia, performing over in the UK as well. Seems to be a little bit busy, which is really, really good to see. Gavin's been a bit quiet for a few years, unless he's over here. So great to see him performing with The Quiet Horses. Now, talking about milestones, Giles Ramirez, another birthday for the local frontman. Of course, he's fronted several local bands. He is one of the legendary vocalists to have come out of Gibraltar, performed all over the place, and well, we couldn't let his birthday pass without playing a track of his. So if you haven't heard him before, you're in for a bit of a treat. It's By the River.

These guys are performing all over Spain, being super busy. It is Mel and Diesel, of course. Their calendar is chock-a-block with gigs, well, for the next few months by the looks of it, because they are gigging all the time. You just heard Nuestra Historia with the vocals of Gabriel de la Rosa. Of course, they're doing, the collaborations with a whole load of the very best of the Spanish music scene. And speaking of the Spanish music scene, how many of you got to see Rosario when she was here? I tell you, someone who was super excited about that, Rima, local artist. She was performing during the break between Sofía Spexler and Rosario on the second stage. She got to meet her idol, Rosario, and now she's done a remix of one of Rosario's songs, Como Quieres Que Te Quiera. Como quieres que te quiera.

Jules West with Home. Now, Jules, of course, visits The Rock all the time. He's based elsewhere in the world. I'm not sure where he's based at the moment, but you might have seen him in the Little Mermaid movie a few years back as well. Jules, always very, very excited to come to The Rock. He's performed on the Hub. He's been here on the radio as well, and he sends over his tracks whenever he releases them. He's got a bit of a fan base over in Japan as well. Really interesting. Now, if you were at the Gibraltar Sound Festival, you would have seen Michael Crowe performing with Nathan Byers. I do not have a Michael Crowe Nathan Byers song, but to give you an idea of what it might have been, here's Michael Crowe with Bevan Sogar.

I End, You Begin by Zack Zammit, another one of the artists who performed on the second stage at the Gibraltar Music Festival just a few weeks ago. Now, if you're in the UK and you're a metal fan, well, you'll be excited to know that Breed 77 are back. New album on the way, some touring dates as well. And hey, they dropped this single and it's been in the Kerrang charts. It's Wish You Well.

Cedar have left the Rock, but they came, they saw, they conquered, they absolutely tore it up for the last few years. They have now moved over to Manchester to pursue, well, hopefully what will be an increase in gigs in the UK, and maybe we'll get to chat with them every so often and see how they're doing. But you just heard My World Is Yours, and for all of you that were down there at the arena a couple of weeks ago, you would have had a great time. They also performed in La Niña just a few days ago, another farewell gig there. So thank you, Cedar, and I'm sure we'll see you all on the Rock at some point performing once again. And thank you so much for listening to Made in Gibraltar. A real pleasure bringing you this show every week. I've been your host, James Culato. Radio Gibraltar will continue playing hits and classics throughout the night, keeping you up to date with everything that is going on. I'm going to play a track from Mark Muscat. It's a reimagining, an acoustic version of his fantastic song, For the Benefit of Mr.

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1: Loving life on the rock.
2: Shine bright like a diamond. Shine bright like a diamond.